0: What's a bloke have to do to get a coffee around here? Where's Sven?
1: Gone back to Sweden, half the kitchen too.
0: Where the hell's all the fruit?
2: Still on the trees.
3: What do you mean my room isn't clean?
4: We're short-staffed. You'll need to clean it yourself. Room 508. Good luck.
0: Hi, Mum.
3: Oh, good. Can you give me a hand?
0: Yeah, what with?
3: The nurse has gone home. Be a love and wipe my bottom.
5: It's pushing back against the government's new immigration policy. Independent MP David Pocock says both sides of politics need to reassess their policies.
6: I want both major parties to actually engage in serious debate about how we plan this as a country. Clearly, there are skills shortages that need to be filled, but we also need to be doing more as a country. If we do want to lower migration, we actually need a plan to do that. You can't just start cutting numbers without having that plan.
5: Federal Treasurer Jim Chalmers has introduced legislation to impose a 30% tax on discretionary trusts. The government argues this will close a loophole in the system and add billions to budget coffers over the years ahead. But the Greens argue the bill doesn't go far enough, while the opposition says it will hurt small business owners. Dr. Chalmers has told Parliament the reform is necessary and strikes the right balance.
7: We know that there are legitimate reasons to use trusts, including succession planning and asset protection. But the flexibility provided by discretionary trusts allows some people to plan their tax affairs in ways that aren't available to most workers and families.
5: Labor has also introduced legislation forcing exporters to keep up to 20% of their gas for domestic use. Fitness entrepreneur Sam Wood has been transferred to a high-security prison in Queensland, which houses some of the state's worst criminals. The 46-year-old is facing domestic violence charges following an alleged incident in Noosa. Wood denies the allegations. Criminologist Dr. Terry Goldsworthy says the Walston Correctional Centre is purpose-built with protective and safety measures.
8: In his case, I think what we've seen is he's been sent out to Walston Park, where they would have done an assessment on him in terms of him getting in there for his physical, mental health, and what kind of protective issues they would need to worry about in terms of him being incarcerated whilst on remand, because he's what we call an unsentenced prisoner at this point in time.
5: In sport, it's deadline day in the AFL's trade period. Eddie Summerfield reports.
9: A trade period of big names moving clubs comes to a close tonight. There's still several potential deals to get done. North Melbourne still haggling with Adelaide over contracted defender Nick Murray. The Crows wanting a top 20 draft selection. Brisbane defender Kadeem Coleman wants to get to Essendon. The Lions also demanding high draft capital. Jack Viney still expected to make his way from Melbourne to West Coast. While going down to the deadline could be Richmond's Jaden Short and his wanted move to Collingwood. All deals need to be lodged by 7:30 tonight.
5: Australia has dominated in Durban by 214 runs to take a 1-0 lead in their three-match tour of South Africa. Pat Cummins, Matt Renshaw and Josh Hazlewood all taking scalps in the second innings to hold the Proteas to just 206. Cummins says it's good to start the tour on the right foot.
10: It's better than the alternative. Obviously two games to play, anything can happen. But always, once you're ahead in the series, it does make things a little bit easier. Again, playing away is really hard, so it's great to get confidence after a win.
5: Weather details next.
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5: Becoming cloudy in Perth today, a high chance of showers late this afternoon and evening with a top of 32, a possible morning storm, then showers tomorrow and 22 degrees. Looking ahead, partly cloudy on Friday, 23, a possible shower on Saturday, 24, a shower or two and 23 degrees on Sunday. Right now it's 21 degrees on Curtin FM 100.1 with more news at 8:30.
13: Caprice.
14: Caprice.
5: Like Caprice.
14: C-A-P-R-I-C-E. There used to be a Holden Caprice. I think it was the up top market Statesman, Holden Statesman, a Caprice. But anyway, Caprice. Nothing to do with motor vehicles.
5: I'd say it's something to do with a car. I'd say it's a type of car.
14: No, nothing to do with cars. You could perhaps...
5: Well, you could say, though, couldn't you?
14: You could. This is a little bit of a stretch, but think about the weather today.
5: Yeah.
14: And...
5: Well, it's a few different things, isn't it?
14: Ah.
5: Is that what that means?
14: No, but...
5: It's changing. It's a few things at once.
14: I'll give it to you. It's, as I said, it's probably not exact. It normally means a sudden or unpredictable change. Well, it's not going to be sudden and it's not going to be unpredictable because we are being told that there is a late shower or two. But it can be the reason I said it is it can be, for example, a sudden change of one's mind or the weather. So today's not really caprice.
5: I did say becoming cloudy.
14: Yes. So, but we know that. So it's not unpredictable. It's not an unpredictable change.
5: All in all, not a great clue. No.
14: But here is one. You got it right, so I wouldn't be complaining too much, young lady. But to give an example in a sentence here, it says, on a total caprice, she sold her house and bought a sailboat instead. So a sudden change of heart. Sell your house, buy a boat.
5: Yeah, it's not got anything to do with the weather.
14: No, but I will go back to this.
5: I'll take the win, though. No, thanks, Glenn.
14: Hang on. A sudden, unpredictable change as of one's mind or the weather.
5: Nah.
14: You're a hard woman. I'm going to start bleeding again.
5: Try again tomorrow with a better clue. We'll see how we go.
14: But you got it right.
5: I did, but that's my business. That's because of me.
14: I don't think I'll come in tomorrow. I'm going to take a sickie. I've had enough of this.
5: Right.
14: Well, if I'm still here, I'll talk to you or listen to you or do something at 8:30.
5: See you then.
14: Potentially. Here's Neil Diamond.

0: That's Neil Diamond, and you got me. Very shortly, you are going to have Main Roads after we hear from a pair that were certainly chart toppers back in the late 60s into the 70s.
1: I was 21 years old.

0: Simon and Garfunkel and The Leaves That Are Green. This time around at Main Roads, we've got Kyle with us. Morning, Kyle.
1: Good morning, Glenn. There has been a crash on Cronulla Freeway heading northbound at Thomas Road. Vehicles in left emergency lane and the traffic is slow on approach. Please drive with caution. And just a reminder, it's back to school this week, so it reduces speed to 40 k's an hour in school zones between 7:30 a.m. and 9 a.m. and drive with patience. Looking at the freeways, heading southbound is speeds at Burns Beach Road, Hepburn Avenue at the Reed Highway, Haddon Street to Vincent Street, and Mill Point Road. Cronulla northbound is slow at Thomas Road, Rowley Road, and Farrington Road to Mill Point Road. And under speed westbound on Farmer Freeway and busy westbound entrance in Northfish Tunnel. Drive safely and as late as Main Roads.
0: Good on you. Thanks very much, Kyle. Stay with us, folks. Not too far away from that phone number for you to pick up tickets for Two to the Cinema. We'll be giving it to you shortly.
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3: G'day, everybody. I'm Wayne Binder. I'm a long-time organiser, broadcaster, listener to Curtain Radio 6NR. Back in the early 80s, I was a volunteer, and then I became a coordinator of Aboriginal Radio, and Aboriginal Radio was very, very strong. I was over at Waite in those days, and a lady called Vi Chitty came along to our course and said, "Hey, does anybody want to help out with the radio?" And that kind of inspired me a bit. Vi Chitty was the first voice there. We were working Aboriginal radio for a number of years.

Hasta Mañana, baby. That is ABBA. Gordon has rung in. He's currently in Robe on the Limestone Coast there, the southeast of South Australia, a little fishing port. And Gordon listens to Curtin every day as he travels around Australia. Now, keep your eye and ear out, Gordon, because you might run into a couple of blokes, and unfortunately it's been so long I don't remember their name, but every year when I was doing an Adelaide Test match, these two chaps who enjoyed the Test cricket would come up from Robe, and they would come up with an esky full of ice and bring crayfish with them. And they would go into the kitchen area behind the media centre in what was the old Bradman stand at the Torrens River end of the ground, and they would prepare the crayfish and bring it into our commentary box. So keep an eye out there, Gordon. And if you find anyone that sort of, you know, resembles that, give them a big thank you. But yeah, very fond of Robe. I've never been there, but as you mentioned, it's a fishing port and they've got some pretty good crayfish around that area. So thank you very much for that. Ian phoned in too to say he enjoys Word of the Day each day. Yeah, I thought McClue was okay today. Caprice. Lovely word, actually. Lovely word. And if you're joining us late, it means a sudden change. For example, if you just change your mind or a sudden change in the weather, it is a caprice. It is 21 minutes after 8, which brings us to film quiz time. Wednesday, opportunity for a hump day pair of tickets for you to go to the cinema. So one for you, one to take.

0: a friend. 9484 1927. We're talking about a very debonair man today. Not you, Stephen. 9484 1927. Give Stephen a call. A pair of movie tickets could be coming your way.
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0: Yes, indeed. Now, I thought this would happen. I thought the phones would light up because I did say that we're talking about a debonair gentleman this morning, and I thought people are going to think the answer is actually Glenn Mitchell. But no, it's not. Glenn Mitchell's not the answer to the quiz, but yeah. Debonair, the way I dress, you got it. Now, Selwyn is our first contestant this morning as we welcome him to the program. Morning, Selwyn.
8: Debonair. Good morning.
0: I don't know if I've spoken to you before on the quiz, have I?
8: No, you haven't, my man.
0: Okay, very good. Well, I'll be gentle.
8: Okay.
0: Now, talking about debonair, before this gentleman really struck fame on the silver screen, he played the role of Simon Templar on the small screen. Who am I talking about? Very debonair.
8: Yes, I know who you're talking about. It just won't come. oh, God. This happened to me last time as well.
0: Oh, no. No good?
8: No, mate, I won't hold it up. I know some. The next bloke will get it. Yeah, not a problem.
0: Well, just do me a favour, mate. When you lift one leg shortly to kick yourself, don't fall over.
8: I will, mate. I will.
0: Good on you, Selwyn. Thanks for throwing your hat in the ring, mate. Let's go to Lynn, who is on the line as well. Good morning, Lynn.
9: Good morning.
0: How are we today?
9: I'm very well.
0: Have you got anything you need to do outdoors before the rain comes later?
9: Oh, sorry, sir. What did you say?
0: Do you need to do anything outdoors before the rain arrives in the afternoon?
9: We're going out for lunch today. It's our anniversary.
0: Oh, how many years?
9: Oh, are you bracing yourself?
0: Yeah.
9: 56.
0: Oh, we're only 50 here. We're celebrating our 50th anniversary. You're 56 years of marriage.
9: Yes.
0: Wow.
9: I'm hanging in for the diamond.
0: That's all right. I was going to say, well done to your husband. He's done well. Now,
9: he reckons that too.
0: I think all husbands do, Lynn. Now, as I mentioned, our quiz question, we're talking about a debonair gentleman. Before he really found fame, he'd already been on the silver screen, but before he really found fame on the silver screen, he played a role, Simon Templar, on the small screen. What's his name?
9: Well, I thought it was Roger Moore.
0: You think it's Roger Moore?
9: I'm saying Roger Moore.
0: Well, you've said the right thing on your anniversary.
9: Thank you.
0: Now the big question is, Lynn, you're getting tickets for two here.
9: Yes.
0: It's your anniversary. Who are you taking with you to the cinema?
9: Well, hubby doesn't go, so friend.
0: He's done very well the last 56 years. Have a great anniversary, Lynn. Enjoy whichever film you take your friend to.
9: Thanks,
0: we'll talk down the track.
9: Okay, thanks, Glenn.
0: Good on you. Lynn, the winner of our film quiz this morning. Let's head to news now with Gene Pitney and a Blue Angel.

0: Good morning, I'm Courtney Thornton. Pope Leo has been diagnosed with lung cancer. The Vatican says the 71-year-old has had the lower lobe of his right lung removed. He is recovering in hospital. The federal treasurer has used a key speech to warn progressives not to turn their nose up at supporters of One Nation. Jim Chalmers has told the Australia Institute the minor party's political momentum is unlikely to fade quickly. Dr. Chalmers says Labor must demonstrate it can deliver meaningful economic change. Legislation to impose a 30% tax on discretionary trusts has been introduced into federal parliament. Jim Chalmers says the reform is long overdue and will close a loophole in the tax system. But its passage through parliament may not be easy, with the Greens claiming the changes should go further and the opposition won't back the move. A report shows helping older Australians downsize could be key to unlocking more housing supply. REA Group research shows 88% of older households have at least one spare bedroom. In sport, Josh Hazlewood had career-best bowling figures, taking 6 for 49 to bowl Australia to a 214-run win over South Africa in the first test in Durban. Matt Renshaw named player of the match following his first innings century and 2 second innings wickets. It's AFL trade deadline day. Melbourne and West Coast are yet to reach an agreement for a trade of Jack Viney, and 2 first-half goals from Letitia McKenna in her starting debut have set up a 7-1 victory over Haiti in their friendly in France. Weather details next.
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0: Becoming cloudy in Perth today, a high chance of showers late this afternoon and evening with the top of 32, a possible morning storm, then showers tomorrow and 22 degrees. Looking ahead, partly cloudy on Friday, 23, a possible shower on Saturday, 24, a shower or two and 23 degrees on Sunday. Right now it's 21 degrees on Curtin FM 100.1 with more news at 9.
3: Have a splendid one.
0: Thank you, I will. You too.
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3: Courtney Thornton in our newsroom. We have Christopher Young from CY Financial Advice on the end of the phone. Good morning, Christopher.
4: Morning. Morning, Glenn.
3: How are we today?
4: Doing very well.
3: Excellent. You sound bright and bubbly.
4: Bright and bubbly, ready to go.
3: Ready to go. Fantastic. What's brought this on?
4: Well, nothing really. I'm always bright and bubbly.
3: Well, you are. You are. The audience always tells me that. I mean, I've mentioned it many, many times, but I get sick and tired, absolutely sick and tired of people saying, I love that chat with Chris. And as I always say to you, 5 minutes out of 3 hours, and everyone only wants to talk about you, not about me and the professionalism of the presentation, the great music. It's always, I love Chris.
4: That's honestly, because it's only 5 minutes. It's like when you go to a restaurant, you get a little, you get a little amuse-bouche, and then you think, "Oh, that was nice."
3: Hang on, what's your language, mate? We're going live to air here. let's move on quickly. How are the markets looking?
4: Negative lead from Wall Street, with the S&P 500 and the Nasdaq closing slightly lower, and the Aussie market has dropped 0.7% in the first hour of trade. The ASX 200. Is down 65 points to 8,718. The banks are leading the fall, with CBA dropping more than 2% after holding its annual general meeting this morning. And Paladin Energy shares have dived by 8% after releasing disappointing earnings numbers. And in currency, one Aussie dollar will buy you 70 US cents, 62.3 euro cents, and 53 British pence.
3: Oh, there's some lucky customers, clients today, about, so they're going to have the opportunity to indulge themselves in your bright and bubbly personality.
4: Let's see if I can make it last.
3: Well, I'll be talking to you in less than a week, so we will see, won't we?
4: Beautiful.
3: Good on you, mate. Have a good one, and we'll talk to Sam tomorrow.
4: Thank you.
3: Good on you. Chris Young there from CY Financial Advice. Sonny and Cher and sing C'est la vie.

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Now, if you want to do something which will ease any tension you may have in your body, whack your boots on and get rid of your worries. 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John from Bunbury is listening in on the web and sends his best wishes to us all. Yeah, it's great to have everyone on board today. So many people, South Australia listening and now down in Bunbury, all courtesy of our streaming service, which you will find if you are unaware, by going to curtinfm.com.au and then clicking on local events. And Trish from City Beach has been putting in a good word for our Holden Caprice. Yeah, the Holden Statesman Caprice was really the top of the range Holden back in the day. Trish, well, she knows Holdens well. She got a driver's license in her dad's FJ Holden. I'm sure, Trish, I'm sure you got that, your license in the FJ Holden, many, many, many years after it actually came off the production line. You're only a young'un. Now, after we check out of the hotel, we'll be bringing you today's producer's pick. Well, since

0: think it's so lonely, baby. Well, it's so lonely. It'll be so lonely they could die.
1: That's Elvis. Heartbreak Hotel, 15 minutes to 9. Bruce in Coolin' Up, enjoying Chris Young and the chat this morning. He's always good value. Chris has always a degree of humour and total unpredictability. And Bruce also enjoying the music. Hopefully you'll enjoy this one. It is time for our daily producer's pick. Hump Day, Wednesday. It means Stephen beyond the glass. He's gone for Australian Crawl.

0: That's Australian Crawl and Downhearted. Jenny of Kalamunda saying that the interview with Louis yesterday was a real highlight. Well, we do have another special guest from Days of Yore on Curtin FM. In fact, we're going back to 927 6NR tomorrow. Well, I won't give anything away, but around this time we'll be having a chat with another former personality. And tell you what, Louis certainly had a personality, and it was great to hear him on the wireless again, living down in Bridgetown in recent years, our former newsreader. It is 11 minutes to 9. Alan Simons will be coming in and keeping you entertained after our next news commitment.
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San Francisco, she must have lost her way. Posting a poster of Pancho and Cisco one California day. She says she believes in a Robin Hood and brotherhood and colors of green and gray.

San Francisco, I will be Gadsby. I'll be the Count of Monte Cristo, you'll be the Countess May. You can believe it, Robin Hood and Brotherhood, and rolling the ball in the hay.

That's Mark Lindsay in Arizona. Don't know what the weather's like over there, but here in Perth, we've already reached 22 degrees. We're heading for 32 today and the possibility of a shower after sunset.

0: That's the Rolling Stones and Down Home Girl. I'm about to head home. Thank you very much for your company. It's been a busy program. Stephen's been on the phone for most of the morning. So thank you very much for participating and having your say and some input. And thank you very much to Stephen. Thank you very much for your company throughout the morning. We're going to do it again tomorrow morning from 6 a.m. Beautiful sunshine at the moment. Make the most of it before things potentially change. We're changing shifts. Alan Simons is coming up immediately after the news. Enjoy his program. It's 9 o'clock.
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2: Good morning, I'm Courtney Thornton. The Nationals leader says the Treasurer is looking to save his own political career with his plea to respect those supporting One Nation. Jim Chalmers has urged left-wing activists not to campaign against One Nation from a position of smug moral superiority, and their concerns should be met with understanding. Matt Canavan says he believes Dr. Chalmers is worried about voter backlash.
3: Clearly Jim is feeling the pressure from his own backbench and his own voters, because a recent poll showed that he could lose his seat to One Nation. So no wonder finally Jim is waking up. But the question has to be asked is, why has he just woken up when his own job is at risk?
2: The federal government's planned cuts to working holiday visas are again in the firing line. The hospitality industry has launched a new ad campaign warning crucial jobs will be left vacant if Labor's plan to reduce migration by close to two-thirds goes ahead. Independent MP David Pocock says both sides of politics need to reassess their policies.
4: I want both major parties to actually engage in serious debate about how we plan this as a country. Clearly, there are skills shortages that need to be filled, but we also need to be doing more as a country. If we do want to lower migration, we actually need a plan to do that. You can't just start cutting numbers without having that plan.
2: The Pope has lung cancer. Josh Bavis has the details.
5: Pope Leo is recovering in bed at Rome's Gemelli Hospital after a 90-minute operation on his lung. He was booked in for the procedure after a nodule was recently discovered. During the operation, doctors removed the lower lobe of the pontiff's right lung, with tests confirming it was lung cancer. It was only days ago the 71-year-old announced he would be going under the knife after a routine checkup discovered the anomaly.
2: Helping older Australians downsize could be key to unlocking more housing supply. REA Group research shows 88% of older households have at least one spare bedroom. Senior economist Anne Flaherty says the costs and challenges of moving are preventing many older residents from downsizing.
6: The older you are, sometimes the more difficult it can be to actually sell and move to a new home. But finding the right home as well, finding the right property in the right location with good access to the amenities you need and close to the community you want to be near as well, can also be tricky.
2: In sport, the Matildas have bounced back from their humbling defeat to Germany with a 7-1 friendly victory over Haiti to get their World Cup preparations back on track. Midfielder Letitia McKenna scoring in the second minute on her starting debut and again before the break to put the Tillies ahead.
7: McKenna leaves it, Rasso hits it. McKenna again, and she scored a double. Well, just as we were wondering where a goal might come from, Letitia McKenna steps up on the big stage.
2: That call on Paramount. Captain Pat Cummins isn't ruling out Matt Renshaw opening the batting in Sunday's second test against South Africa. The Queenslander named man of the match, scoring 190 and 82, batting at number 5 in Australia's win in Durban. Cummins says they have no shortage of options as they look to wrap up the series in Port Elizabeth.
8: Seeing Travis head down at number 5 as well, do a job. So, you know, we're always working about the 6 batters or 7 plus Kez. How's that going to function as a whole? So I still think he can be a great opener, and now he's got another string to his bow that he's found this week.
2: With the details next.
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2: Becoming cloudy in Perth today, a high chance of showers late this afternoon and evening with a top of 32, a possible morning storm, then showers tomorrow and 22 degrees. Looking ahead, partly cloudy on Friday, 23, a possible shower on Saturday, 24, a shower or two and 23 degrees on Sunday. Right now it's 22 degrees on Curtin FM 100.1 with more news at 10.
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The Fab Four and Good Day Sunshine. Plenty of that around today. Hope we can enjoy it. Good morning. Welcome to Wednesday. Thanks to Glenn for the Big Breakfast broadcast. Glenn Mitchell back with us tomorrow morning at 6 o'clock. My partner in crime today is the lovely Cheryl. If you're calling in for whatever reason, make sure you say g'day.

0: Harry Roger Webb. Sometimes known as Cliff. Sir Cliff Richard, having a birthday today. Born on this day in Lucknow, British India in 1940. Sir Cliff turning 86 on this day. 9 minutes past nine, Community Connecting Youth invites you to a family day out at the Ballajura Community Fair. 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It's from 10 till 3:30. If you'd like to know more about the Community Connecting Youth Family Day out in Ballajura, give them a call, 0429 376 380.
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0: who couldn't be swaying to Bobby Rydell. 19 minutes after 9 o'clock, some temperature details from around the place for us. Our overnight minimum, 15.6 degrees, and that was recorded at 2 minutes past 10 last night. Yesterday's maximum, 27.8 at 3:30. Sunset tonight at 27 minutes past 6. At the moment in Yanchep, leading the way, temperature-wise, 24 degrees. Rottnest Island, g'day to you, 21.4. Hi to everyone in Mandurah, 22.3. And in the city, 23 degrees, expecting a top today of 32 degrees with a late shower coming sometime later today. Humidity 34%, wind from the east-northeast gusting to 41 kilometres per hour. Hang on to your wigs. And the barometer 1015.7.
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My featured instrumental track for the first hour of the morning show from the Jonah Jones Quartet and a song from Moulin Rouge. 25 minutes past 9 o'clock, Curtin FM. Good morning. Thanks for dialing us up today. From Zanzibar, Farouk Bulsara was a British singer and songwriter regarded as one of the greatest singers in the history of rock music. With a 4-octave vocal range, he achieved global fame as the lead vocalist and pianist of the rock band Queen. Freddie Mercury.

0: having a Mac attack. From the Fleetwoods, song called Everywhere from 1988. Time to say good morning and happy birthday to some of our Curtin family members celebrating on this day. Frieda Hoving of Sorrento, Pamela Shaw in Linwood, many happy returns to Bernard Booth in Craigie, Ken Henry in Ballajura, Robin Wells of Mandurah in Falcon, Colin Smith, Terry Quatermain in Bassendean, Ruth Bowles of Port Kennedy, Julie Skiba in Bedforddale, Erin Cusack in Innaloo, and sitting down nicely, arms folded, pencils down in O'Connor is Harry Ucan. Good morning, Harry. How are you?
1: G'day, Alan. How are you?
0: I'm tickety-boo, thank you. What have you got planned for this very, very special day that you receive your OBE?
1: Yes, OBE today, Alan, and a family day, of course. And I've already had the local coffee shop giving me a lovely little, what they call birthday cake.
0: Lovely.
1: Yes. Yes, it's love. I'm so grateful to have reached an OBE. I've even got a medallion hanging around my pipe deck. Harry, OBE. There you go.
0: Sounds fantastic and very deserved, Harry, may I say. Yes, I would love you to accept our Butte Corica cake today.
1: Oh, thank you very much.
0: You're welcome. Hand-baked with love by the Corica family just for you on your 80th birthday, Harry.
1: Thank you very much, Alan. And I often listen to Curtin FM because I still work, but that's another story. We won't go down that path.
0: Will we not?
1: No, we won't.
0: Okay.
1: Curtin FM's. We even know the jingles and everything. There you go.
0: Perfect. We love having you listen, Harry, and we wish you all the very best on your 80th birthday.
1: Thank you very much, Alan.
0: You're welcome. You. Cheers. Okay. 26 minutes past 10. Your stars today. Instincts, trust them. Others will try to sway you, but stay on your own course. Also born on this day, a guy called Justin Hayward. Now, Justin is the British rock singer, songwriter, and guitarist from the Moody Blues. And Justin Hayward was born on this day in Wiltshire, England, in 1946.

0: Justin Haywood, guitarist and frontman of the Moody Blues, just like our Corica Cake winner today, Harry Ucan of O'Connor, turning 80 years old. 21 to 10, few people have called to tell us of our difficulties with the FM signal, among them Pedro and Blontart. Thank you all for letting us know. Our fabulous technical people have been advised and are trying to correct that issue we're having with our FM signal at the minute. David of Bennett Springs has called in to say he used to go to school and sing with Freddie Mercury. Isn't that brilliant? Lovely memories, David. Thanks for calling in with that this morning, David of Bennett Springs. Fabulous memories. And Beatrice of Parmelia, good morning to you, and thank you for your kindness and taking the time to call in today. Coming up 20 minutes to 10.
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You'll hear lots of versions. That is the original from Ray Conniff and his singers. Somewhere My Love, sometimes called Lara's Theme. At Curtain FM, good morning, Alan Simons with you on the wireless for a Wednesday. Great of you to dial us up today. Sorry about those signal issues we are having, but we're on to, well, not anything to do with me, but the fabulous engineering staff we have here are well and truly aware, and they're trying to work things out. 14 minutes to 10.

0: Darryl Braithwaite and Shabbat, 1972, Free the People. 12 minutes to 10 main roads have been chatting away with Cheryl to report a breakdown on the Mitchell Freeway southbound at Cedric Street in Stirling. Please take care. There's a chappy changing a tyre, apparently. Please take care. Mitchell Freeway heading south at Cedric Street in Stirling. And Steve from Hammond Park has called in. Thanks for doing that, Steve. Apparently a major accident involving a four-wheel drive and a van southbound on Forest Highway near Greenfields Road. Please take care if you're approaching that area. Doesn't sound good. We hope everyone's okay. And Steve in Hammond Park, thanks for the call. Major accident involving a four-wheel drive and a van heading south on Forest Highway near Greenfields Road. Time for our cryptic. Take our mind off such matters. See if you can solve this for us this morning. And when you have, give Cheryl a call and she will give you a hearty well done, you clever sausage. We're still in the library looking for book titles. The answer today, one word of nine letters. And your cryptic clue. See who will get the clever saucy message and take home the cryptic crown. My blokes haven't been doing too well. My ladies have won both Monday and Tuesday. Let's see what happens today. One word, nine letters, your clue. A baby goat was asleep.
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the fifth dimension. Just sitting around on a Wednesday morning, working on a groovy thing. And coming up 2 minutes to ten, Courtney has promised to bring us up to date with news and events from at home and abroad in just 2 minutes' time. Regarding our cryptic, well, so many calls and so few boys. I've got to tell you, chaps, you'll have to lift your game again this morning. One of my lovely ladies who called in suggested that it might be the day for the gentleman, because it's more of a boy's book than it is a girl's book that we're looking for. Anyway, Cheryl is standing by with those clever saucies, handing them out willy-nilly to get us to Courtney, the Beatles.

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1: Good morning, I'm Courtney Thornton. The Albanese government continues to defend its budget measures as legislation is introduced for a new tax on trust funds. Michael Packey reports.
2: Treasurer Jim Chalmers has introduced a bill that would impose a 30% tax on discretionary trusts. He argues wealthy Australians use the instrument to minimise their tax, draining the budget of billions of dollars. Dr. Chalmers has told Parliament the government is closing a loophole.
3: These reforms will improve the sustainability and integrity of the tax system.
2: But opposition leader Angus Taylor argues many small business owners use discretionary trusts to protect their assets.
4: They should go and talk to a few more of these people, because these people are busting us every day.
2: The government will need the Greens to get the tax passed, but the minor party is demanding an inquiry before accepting the change. Michael Packey, Canberra.
1: One Nation's Treasury spokesperson, Barnaby Joyce, says he would welcome an economic debate with Jim Chalmers. Dr. Chalmers is urging those on his side of politics not to mock One Nation supporters. He argues they have legitimate concerns about the state of the economy. Mr. Joyce has told business leaders Dr. Chalmers is part of a government that's made things worse for Australians.
5: I've got a rough idea what I'm doing, and I'm happy to put myself up against Jim Chalmers any day of the week. If you want to line it up, I'll have a lot of fun there. And also, to be quite frank, Tim, but I'm not really out to kill the coalition. We're out to get rid of the socialist government.
1: The Australian Hotels Association is campaigning against the federal government's plan to slash working holiday visas. The hospitality sector fears the plan will threaten cafes, pubs and farms that rely on backpackers for seasonal labour. Chief Executive Stephen Ferguson says the policy could also have serious impacts ahead of the 2032 Brisbane Olympics.
6: What the federal government's doing is taking about 40,000 working holiday makers out of the system. The greatest impact will be felt, I think, in Queensland. And also, when you look ahead to the Olympics, we need workers in Queensland. We need electricians, carpenters. We need everyone to build stadiums. We've just got to be sure that we get the balance right in this migration debate.
1: Pope Leo has had surgery after being diagnosed with lung cancer. The BBC's Sarah Rainsford reports.
7: We've just had a briefing here at the Vatican from an official who has told us that the operation was successful. The surgery was somewhat more radical. The point was to cut away as much of the tissue as possible to ensure that nothing malignant was left behind. So we know that the entire lower lobe of the Pope's right lung has now been removed. We don't know what results there are of further testing to see whether there is any suggestion that this cancer has spread. At the moment, there is no indication of that. We also don't know yet what kind of further treatment the Pope will need. Quite a crowd of people who gathered here at the Gemelli Hospital in Rome as the Pope arrived for his operation, shouting their encouragement.
1: A recall alert has been issued for more than 1,000 Jeep vehicles. A problem with the restraint controller module in the Grand Cherokee WL could result in the delayed deployment of the side airbags. Affected models were built in 2023. In sport, Josh Hazlewood has bowled Australia to a dominant first test win over South Africa, taking his best ever bowling figures. The quick finished with 6 for 49 as the Proteas collapsed on day 5, losing the last 4 wickets for 5 runs. Hazlewood says they put up a good fight.
8: Mark Ring, classy player, so it was hard to dislodge, but I think we just had to stick at it. We knew that new ball was sort of around the corner after lunch, and it was going to do a few tricks on a deteriorating wicket.
1: Deadline day of the AFL's trade period, North Melbourne and Adelaide yet to reach a deal over contracted Crows defender Nick Murray. And 5 goals in the second half has powered the Matildas to a 7-1 win over Haiti. With the details next. Western
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1: Becoming cloudy in Perth today, a high chance of showers late this afternoon and evening with a top of 32, a possible morning storm, then showers tomorrow and 22 degrees. Looking ahead, partly cloudy on Friday, 23, a possible shower on Saturday, 24, a shower or two and 23 degrees on Sunday. Right now it's 24 degrees on Curtain FM 100.1 with more news at 11.

One of my favourites from 1967, The Cowsills, and We Can Fly. 7 minutes past 10 o'clock, leave the 60s behind for a minute or two as we visit with David Dundas, who's pulling his blue jeans on.

0: The brilliance of Brian Ferry, 1976, Let's Stick Together. That's a good idea. 13 minutes past 10 o'clock, the initial report from the auditors. Well, they don't talk to me, but Cheryl has sort of passed it on. Chaps, not a good day in the office. My ladies, at the moment, the unofficial, unaudited report, my ladies 29 and my boys 20. Not looking good, blokes. Boots on, worries off. Join the Bibbulmun Track Foundation's Social Sunday Walks and enjoy the bush with fellow walkers. What a great idea. They're held most Sundays from now until November, so time's running out. 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
2: Hi, it's Matt Lunn here, the voice of Let's Talk Gardening, back in 1999. Yes, 16 years we put the show together, and I first started out with Peter Wolfram. I was the manager of Parks and Gardens at Curtain for 10 years. Pietro O'Shaughnessy interviewed me when I just started at the university, and she said to me, would you ever think about doing radio? And I said, I'd love to do radio. She said to me, look, there's an opportunity, would you do it? And they gave me one Saturday for an hour. Then 2 weeks later, she said, Peter Wolfram's going to do the show with you. We're giving you 2 hours. We'll see how it goes. And 16 years later, we were still doing it.

Sticking their neck out a bit, the Turtles. 1967, She'd Rather Be With Me. 17 minutes after 10 o'clock. Late shower or two today is the word from the Weather Bureau. Expecting a top of 32 degrees. Quite unsettled, isn't it? Tomorrow, Thursday, possible morning storm and then some showers and a top of 22. Partly cloudy Friday, 23, and then back into the rain for Saturday with an expected top of 24 degrees. As we speak in Yanchep,

0: Manfred Mann, 1964. The song called simply Sha-la-la at 20 minutes past 10. 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

Frankie Valli and his Four Seasons, My Eyes Adored You. 25 minutes after 10 o'clock, the auditors have just left the building, gone back to their ivory tower, parts unknown, in the Paris end of the university, leaving Cheryl with the official audited result, and I can tell you. My gentlemen today, 22 correct answers. My ladies, 30. The ladies are well and truly reclining in the cryptic lounge somewhere with nibbles and maybe a glass of bubbly, having well and truly wrested the cryptic crown from my gentlemen this morning. My clever saucies, Steve in Rockingham, Steve in Hammond Park, Richard of Spearwood, Peter in Huntingdale, Peter in Gosnells, Nick in Leeming, Manor in Henley Brook, Lewis in Belden, Kurt in Beaconsfield, Ken in Armidale, Keith in Callister, John in Wembley Downs, another John in Edgewater, Joe of Thornley, g'day Joe. Jock in Gosnells, good morning Jock. Jeff in Wagen, Glyn in Mount Pleasant, Fred in Billia, Colin of Forest Lakes, Barry in Serpentine, Andy in South Yunderup, and another Andy in Burns Beach. My ladies, Wendy in Rossmoyne, Vicky of Joondalup, Valerie of Parkwood, Sue in Maida Vale, Sue in Lesmurdy, Sally in Upper Swan, Rosemary of Woodlands, another Rosemary in Coolangup, Rosalie in South 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another Kay in Dianella, Jeanette in Jindalee, Jan of Careen, Helga in Huntingdale, Helen in East Forestfield, Gloria of Maddington, Gay in Kalamunda, Denise in Osborne Park, Carmel in Floreat, Krista in Wanneroo, and Debbie in Wilson. Thanks to everyone who called in and joined in this morning. Absolutely fantastic. But my ladies, once again, are cryptic crown winners. One word, nine letter answer to the question, a baby goat was asleep. The answer, kidnapped.

0: Supertramp, 1979, Goodbye Stranger. My Bulova watch telling me it is exactly 10:30. The heckler bubbling away on the shelf will enjoy a cup of Pablo instant coffee and the translucent brown Bessemer plate from the Kicking with the Breeze range has survived another day. And this morning, Cheryl and I will enjoy some of her freshly baked Weet-Bix biscuits as we listen to the Castlereagh line together.
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2: If you're discovered here, hiding under my roof, which you're bound to be, but how's it
3: going? I won't be discovered here because I won't be here. And neither will you. We'll be where nobody can find us. Not the newspapers, not the police, not anyone.
2: Oh, if only such a place existed.
3: It does. Take my word for it, Lottie. And it's been waiting for us a long time. A very long time.
2: The thought of getting away from everything and everyone, if only for a few days, was overpowering. It would be a mistake, I knew. But could it be a bigger mistake than staying? The wolves were at my heels, ready to spring on me and tear me apart. Of one thing alone, I could be certain. Whatever I did, I'd have cause to regret. What place are you talking about?
3: I think you know.
2: If you mean the cottage on the Boyd River.
3: Where else?
2: Oh, no, Charles. I told you I'd never go back there, and I meant it. There are too many memories for me there.
3: Memories can't be run away from, Lottie. And ghosts can't either. The faster we run, the faster they pursue us, and in the end, they overtake us. And without realizing it, we finish up pursuing them. Which is what you've been doing for a good many years past. Chasing Jim Holly's ghost. Lay it to rest, Lottie, and let me help you. Together, I know we can.
4: What a coincidence, darling. Us running into each other in Glen Innes.
5: What are you doing here? I thought you were in Narrabri.
4: I was. And I have news, darling. You'd better prepare yourself for a shock. Guess who Renfrew will his share in the company to?
5: It makes no difference. It reverts to me and Matt, whoever he willed it to. That was the deal we made, and by God, that's the way it's going to be. Are you trying to tell me he didn't will it to you, after all your big talk?
4: No, darling, he didn't.
5: So? You left it to that brat of a kid of yours, eh? That was always on the cards. But like I said, it makes no difference. Me and Matt made a contract with the Doc and his old lady, legally witnessed and watertight. There ain't no way you can break it, or anyone else.
4: He didn't leave it to Meredith either.
5: Then who the hell did he leave it to?
4: Mrs. Long.
5: You're having me on.
4: I assure you I'm not, darling. He wrote a letter before he died saying he wanted her to have it and that he'd made provision in his will accordingly.
5: Well, I'll be jiggered.
4: You will be, darling, when you hear the rest of my news. Incidentally, you still haven't told me what brought you to Glen Innes.
5: I'm on my way up to Yetman to see Matt. There's a couple of matters I've been wanting to clear up here. I decided to stop off and get him out of my hair. I'll take the train on tomorrow.
4: Oh, we'll have each other's company. I'm stuck here till tomorrow, too. The next train to Tamworth isn't due till 2 o'clock tomorrow afternoon.
5: You were saying there was something else.
4: Something else?
5: You had to tell me.
4: Oh, yes. Your stay at Yetman should be quite interesting.
5: Oh, how do you mean?
4: If my information is correct, and I've no reason to suppose it isn't, Mr. Gore is currently entertaining his intended bride-to-be.
5: His intended? What did you say?
4: A bride-to-be, darling. The lady he has chosen to share his declining years with. Not to mention his dotage.
5: What are you talking about?
4: He's getting married.
5: Matt! You're out of your bloody mind. Getting married at his age. Where'd you get a lunatic notion like that? He's dodged women all his life. There's no way he'd let one get a hooks in him now. No way in the wide bloody world.
4: If you say so, darling.
5: Who told you this?
4: Well, what's it matter if you say it's not true?
5: Well, he's been making a few strange noises lately. When he was down at Christmas, he was talking of being lonely. Nah, he wouldn't be that bloody stupid. He couldn't be. You say he's entertaining her at Yetman?
4: So I was led to believe.
5: Well, who is she? Where's she from?
4: Glen Innes. They had a whirlwind courtship while he was staying here a short time ago. It's the talk of the town.
5: You still haven't told me who she is. What's her name?
4: McPherson. She's a widow. I'm told her late husband used to drive for Castlereagh until he was drowned, trying to get a coach across the Apsley River while it was in flood.
5: McPherson.
4: Mrs. McPherson. Better known as Mrs. Mac.
6: I couldn't leave here now in any case, even if I was prepared to. Not with Mrs. Mac away.
3: Lottie, stop digging up excuses. This place runs like a well-oiled wheel. Old George can mind the helm for a few days. He should be able to. He's been working here long enough. And Mrs. Mac's sidekick in the dining room. What's her name?
6: Oh, Julia. Julia Tebbutt.
3: Now, don't tell me they can't run things between them.
6: Oh, I suppose they could. If it was absolutely necessary.
3: Well, that's just what it is. Absolutely necessary.
6: We'd have to get away without anyone knowing. We'd have to be certain we weren't followed.
3: No problem there. We'll sneak off in the wee small hours. You can leave a note with instructions for George and Miss Tebbutt.
6: No. No, it's out of the question.
3: Okay, have it your way. We'll stay and face the reporters.
6: Well, there's nothing to stop you going. If I can, I'll join you there in a few days.
3: Oh, yeah, I can just see that. No, Lottie. We go together, or not at all.
6: Oh, Charles, be reasonable.
3: That's my last word.
6: It's sheer insanity. It's asking for trouble.
3: I agree. It is total madness, absolute lunacy. But we've been sane for too long, my love. Far too long. Now, are you going to keep on arguing, or are you going to surrender? Quietly.
5: Who told you this?
4: As I said, darling, it's the talk of the town.
5: Matt and Mrs. Mac. Gord, strike me purple. It can't be true. How long's she been up there at Yetman?
4: No, she only left here yesterday. But if you have any doubts about the story, why not go and ask Mrs. Long? She should be able to set you straight.
5: Maybe I will.
4: You realize, of course, what it would mean if such a marriage were to take place.
5: Suppose you tell me.
4: Mr. Gore isn't a young man anymore. Should anything happen to him, his share in the company would presumably pass to his next of kin, which would be his widow. I don't have to tell you how close Mrs. McPherson and Lottie Long are. Mrs. Long already holds the Holly Boys' 5% share in trust. We can't discount the possibility that the courts will uphold Renfrew's will, which will give her control of 12.5%. If she were to pool her resources with Mrs. McPherson, the widow Gore, that is to say, which she would undoubtedly do, where would that leave you?
5: You're telling this story.
4: Very much on the outer, darling. You'd be the minority shareholder. Do you realize that? I'm speaking hypothetically, of course, but the possibility does exist. To my mind, the very distinct possibility. Can you afford to ignore it? More to the point, can you afford to allow it to become a possibility?
7: Yes?
8: Did you want to see me, Mrs. Long?
7: Oh, yes, Julia. Come in. Julia Tebbutt was the manageress of the dining room at Holly's of Glen Innes. She'd worked at the hotel for almost 6 years and had proved herself both dependable and trustworthy. She'd also assisted Mrs. Mac in various capacities and was familiar with the routine of running the hotel. I'd like you to treat what I'm going to say in the strictest confidence, Julia.
4: Of course, Mrs. Long.
7: There's a chance that I may have to go away for a while.
4: Oh.
7: I say a chance because it's by no means definite. But if I do have to go, it could be in the next 48 hours or even as soon as tonight. Oh, it couldn't be at a worse time with Mrs. Mac away, but if she were here, there'd be no problem. Do you think you could look after things for me for a few days?
4: Run the hotel, do you mean?
7: It would amount to that, yes. I know you're busy with the dining room, but you'd have George to assist you, and I'd make out a list of instructions to cover any problems that may come up.
4: I'm sure I'd be able to manage, Mrs. Long.
7: Oh, good. We'll leave it at that, then. I'd rather you didn't say anything to George just yet, or anyone. Just keep it to yourself.
4: I will.
7: Thank you, Julia. If the need arises, I'm sure I can count on you to do a good job.
4: I'll do my best, Mrs. Long.
7: As soon as she'd gone, I set about making out a list of instructions for her. I was still thus engaged when the door opened and the hulking frame of Jack Seeger appeared. To put it mildly, I was taken aback. He was seldom seen in Glen Innes nowadays. To my knowledge, he hadn't set foot in the town for some years.
5: How are you doing, Lottie? Not too busy to spare your old mate Jack a minute, I hope?
7: I don't recall hearing you knock, nor do I recall inviting you in.
5: You never were one for drowning a bloke in hospitality.
7: Get out.
5: Is what I hear true about the doc leaving his share in the company to you?
7: I had you thrown out of here once, Jack, years ago. If you don't leave right away, I'll have you thrown out again.
5: You go ahead and do that. I could use a bit of a workout. I've been getting flabby lately.
7: I was in no position to call his bluff. Though I employed a man to keep order in the hotel, he didn't come on duty till later, and he was no match for Seeger anyway. What is it you want?
5: The doc had no business leaving that share to you or anyone else. He signed an agreement with Matt and me when we sold it to him and his mother originally. One of the conditions of the sale was that it couldn't be disposed of other than sold back to us at its market value.
7: Edwina Hamilton Summers has already stated her intention of challenging the will. Why don't you and Matt throw in your hats as well and make it a three-way contest?
5: I don't reckon it'll come to that. But if by any chance it does, our hats'll be in the ring. You can bet on it.
7: I'm glad to hear it. I relish the prospect of getting you two into court. No one's ever managed it before. You've always contrived to find a way out.
5: You can't win, Lottie. You haven't got a leg to stand on.
7: That remains to be seen.
5: His widow's got more claim than you, and their kid.
7: That also remains to be seen.
5: Where's Mrs. Mack, by the way? I didn't see her outside. It ain't often she leaves the kennel unguarded.
7: She's away.
5: Away? Where?
7: I didn't know whether he knew. If he did, his purpose was obviously to sound me out on the situation. If he didn't, whether I enlightened him or not, he'd find out soon enough.
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Silvio in Morley. I'm terribly sorry. I don't know what happened. We left you off our list of clever sausages this morning, and you are one of the most clever of all saucies I've spoken to. Silvio and Morley, well done you this morning. Sorry we dropped you off the list. I've no idea. I'm blaming Cheryl. Why not? 10:45. This is Curtain FM. Alan Simons with you on the wireless for a Wednesday hump day. Good to have you with us.

0: PJ Proby, 1967, doing the Nicky Hokey. Whatever you like. 12 minutes to 11. As we know, very unsettled morning, weather-wise, and very windy as well. A late shower or two is the official word, along with a top of 32. Tomorrow, possible morning storm, and then showers, 22 degrees. Partly cloudy Friday, 23, and back to the rain for Saturday, with an expected maximum temperature of 24 degrees. Right now in Yanchep, moved up a couple of degrees, 26. Rottnest Island, 23.6. Mandurah, 25.1. And in the city, 26.6 degrees. Humidity, 29%. Wind has swung around to the north, telling us all we need to know, really. And very strong, 41 kilometres per hour. And the barometer, 1014.4.
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Ricky Nelson and the Grand Canyon Band. Very true. Can't please everyone, please yourself. 2 to 11, Courtney will bring us up to date after Gene Pitney.

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1: Good morning, I'm Courtney Thornton. The Australian Hotels Association has launched a new ad campaign warning Labor's migration changes could leave Australians facing reduced services. The ad depicts empty supermarket shelves and customers making their own coffee, with CEO Stephen Ferguson warning migrant workers are vital to hospitality, aged care and agriculture. He says Australians want white-collar jobs.
2: I can tell you that any unemployed person that wants a job, if they went to their local pub, club, cafe, restaurant, meatworks, farm, nursing home, they'd be able to get a job. We don't control people's motivation. We don't control the unemployment benefit rules. If, you know, people are thinking that, you know, people are getting paid too much to stay at home.
1: The opposition says it's open to a Greens push for a Senate inquiry into a proposed tax on trusts. The federal government has introduced a bill imposing a 30% tax on discretionary trusts. The Greens want further scrutiny of the legislation, claiming it still contains loopholes. Liberal leader Angus Taylor says he'll back an inquiry to ensure small business are protected.
3: I fear the Greens will just want more tax. They generally do. But if they are prepared to be reasonable in an inquiry to look at how the hell we got to this place, of course we'll support that.
1: A poll has found 3 in 5 surveyed Australians believe governments should be doing more to help renters. Nearly 80% of voters surveyed by YouGov were in support of some regulation of rents. The Australia Institute Deputy Research Director Jack Thrower says support extended across political party lines.
4: Australians broadly support the government taking a much more active role in actually building houses. So 3 in 4 Australian voters agree that the government should spend more money directly building public housing.
1: Pope Leo is recovering in hospital after being diagnosed with lung cancer. The 71-year-old has undergone surgery to remove the lower lobe of his right lung. Australia's Prime Minister among those wishing the pontiff a speedy recovery. Australian Red Cross Lifeblood has issued a critical appeal as its reserves hit their lowest level in almost a decade. A prolonged cold and flu season has contributed to a 60% fall in supplies since June. 16,000 donors are needed to replenish stocks. In sport, North Melbourne is today putting forward an updated offer to the Crows for Nick Murray on the final day of the AFL trade period. Adelaide have rejected multiple deals from the Roos. Commentator Matthew Richardson has told Fox Footy he's not sure if he can see the trade getting done, especially after the Roos signed Nick Blakey yesterday.
5: And they've had to give up a lot to get Nick Blakey and a lot of money, obviously. So that situation with Murray's deal that was maybe on the table, has that changed with Blakey coming in? The picks that they've got now, 33 and 49. I mean, does that get it done? I'm not too sure.
1: Australia's one-day side is looking to clean sweep their series against Bangladesh with the third and final match this afternoon in Brisbane. Batter Beth Mooney is playing her 100th ODI. And the Matildas have bounced back from a loss against Germany to steamroll Haiti 7-1 in their friendly in France. With the details next.
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1: Becoming cloudy in Perth today, a high chance of showers late this afternoon and evening with a top of 32, a possible morning storm and then showers tomorrow and 22 degrees. Looking ahead, partly cloudy on Friday, 23, a possible shower on Saturday, 24, a shower or two and 23 degrees on Sunday. Right now it's 26 degrees on Curtain FM 100.1 with more news at midday.
7: Now, Courtney Thornton.
1: Hello.
7: It used to be that Wednesday was always quiz night.
1: Yes. I miss them.
7: Have you not been to any in Albany?
1: I have been told by a local there are no pub quizzes in Albany regularly. There are venues that will put them on occasionally, but there is not a consistent pub quiz.
7: That's interesting. That could be a side hustle for you.
1: I think it's a, yeah, exactly. I mean, it could be, couldn't it? No, it's I feel like there's a niche that needs to be filled.
7: My word. But what about tonight? What about here? Will you revisit some of your past glory?
1: Oh, I'd love to. I was considering it, but I'm catching up with family tonight.
7: Well, that's so important too.
1: Exactly. I'm looking forward to it, but no, not this week.
7: Okay, maybe next week?
1: Maybe next week. Maybe. I'll have to check my calendar. Be nice.
7: Well, you're a busy lady. Lovely to talk to you, and we'll chat tomorrow.
1: Chat tomorrow.
7: I look forward to it. 6 minutes past 11, Main Roads have been chatting away feverishly with Cheryl to report a crash. Unfortunately, Mitchell Freeway northbound at Warwick Road in Duncraig. Traffic is heavy on approach. Please take care. We hope everyone's okay. A crash on the Mitchell northbound at Warwick Road in Duncraig. 6 past 11.

One of our favourites here at The Morning Show, Neil Diamond. I remember a stat they released, yonks ago, in the early 70s, when the Hot August Night album was released, and they estimated that one family in five in Australia had that album. Isn't that extraordinary? And I don't think, if that is in fact correct, I don't think that's been achieved since. Neil Diamond and the Sunday Sun on a Wednesday, very sunny day outside, very windy as well, 9 minutes past 11.

0: Seals and Crofts. 1975, playing for us. Very nice of them. 14 after 11, very busy on our roads this morning, don't know why. Main roads have been chatting away with Cheryl again. Another crash, Mitchell Freeway, southbound after Vincent Street in Leaderville. Traffic is really slow in that area. Please take care. Hope everyone's okay. A crash on the Mitchell, southbound after Vincent Street in Leaderville. 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
0: Yes. Will and Geoffrey Ogden will welcome you right royally to the Windsor in South Perth. I would like to plonk you into the Ardmona Pear Tin, ready for Friday's draw of a $100 voucher to be enjoyed at the Windsor. If you're a Curtain Club member, haven't won anything from us in the last 30 days, and can answer an easy question on air, please have your membership number handy as you dial Cheryl on 9484 1927.

0: to Jeffrey in Hall's Head. Hi, Jeffrey. How are you?
1: Oh, not good this morning, Alan. I'm a bit angry.
0: Are you? Why so? Is it something I've done?
1: No, nothing you've done. I've been trying to get hold of the bank's insurance company.
0: Mm-hmm.
1: They said that the waiting time was 32 minutes.
0: Mm-hmm.
1: I've been on for over an hour and a half.
0: Oh, God.
1: And then you get some robot saying, are you there?
0: I know.
1: Are you there?
0: I'm so sorry to hear that. Are you going to call back or march in or what are you going to do?
1: I have to call down.
0: I'm with you. I feel your pain. I'm so sorry you're going through that. Let's see if we can put a smile on your face with a lovely meal and perhaps a beverage at the Windsor Hotel. Are you ready for your question?
1: Yes, fire away.
0: Do you know much about trains, Jeffrey?
1: The Indian Pacific and the GAN.
0: Yep. You're my man. Here is your question. The Indian Pacific train joins the west of the country to the eastern states, crossing the remote Nullarbor Plain. The line, Jeffrey, holds a world record that is unlikely to ever be beaten. Can you tell me what that is?
1: Is it the longest stretch of track and road in the world?
0: You are absolutely correct. Well done. I did not think I was going to finish that early. Do you know how many kilometres that straight stretch of track is, Jeffrey?
1: No, I've been on it and I've driven over a couple of times.
0: Mm.
1: But, I think it's about 3,000 kilometres, something like that.
0: No, that would be the whole distance. But, you know, it is a long stretch of track. It runs from Alday in South Australia to Loongana in WA, and it is 478 kilometres of straight standard gauge track. Isn't that interesting?
1: Yeah, just an outdoor stretch, yeah.
0: I know. Hank in Ascot, Jeffrey in Hall's Head, Cameron in South Perth, thanks to Ed in Wilson, thanks to everyone for calling in this morning. But Jeffrey, it's you. I'm going to pop into the Ardmona Pear Tin and see if we can pluck you out on Friday, make your day a little bit happier.
1: I'm lucky, I hope.
0: Good on you. Thanks for taking the time to call me today. I appreciate that.
1: Have a good day, Alan.
0: Don't go anywhere. I'll pop you back to Cheryl. Make sure we got all your details, okay?
1: Thank you.
0: Brilliant.

0: Barry Leonard Martin and John K. Watts. Ah, don't we miss them. Backing, I believe, by the Will Upson Big Band. The Indian Pacific. 23 minutes past 11, Curtin FM with Alan Simons on a Wednesday. Really happy you're with us.
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0: Crispian St. Peter's, 1966. Changes. A lot of changes for all of us right around the world at the moment, isn't there? Very busy on our roads this morning. Main roads back in touch with Cheryl to report some debris on the Mitchell Freeway southbound exit to the Graham Farmer Freeway in West Perth. A little bit of traffic congestion in the area, not too bad, but they're still saying please take care. Some debris on the Mitchell southbound exit to the Graham Farmer Freeway in West Perth. Received a lovely letter. It's a handwritten letter and mailed through the post, very rare these days, from Jackie Taylor. Good morning, Jackie. Jackie is not a Curtain Club member, but Jackie, nonetheless, you are a member of our family. I'll read in part what Jackie has written to us. Your formula is perfect. Thank you, Jackie. You are a tonic. Thank you, Jackie, with a little bit of gin, I hope, which is so needed in this fast-moving digital age, which seems to be paramount in us excluding human contact with each other. But with your choice of music and the way you have of making us feel connected with each other, calling us a family means so much. Well, it means so much to us, Jackie, as well. Keep it up. History tells us not all change is for the better. I go along with that. Jackie Taylor, thank you so much. I'm passing that on to everyone in the building, and we really, really appreciate your kindness. It's coming up 11:30. Why don't we have another ripping yarn from JD?
1: Hello again. This is John Doremus with a passing parade of the story of what was known as the Bedchamber Quarrel. The girl Queen of England, Victoria, had been on the throne scarcely a year when a storm broke about her head that took her many years to live down. I'll be back with a story after this message.
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3: AFSL 296 182.
1: The unwed Queen Victoria had something of a crush on Lord Melbourne, the British Prime Minister, who dominated the early part of her reign. His resignation in 1839 came as a personal blow to her. The more so because he was succeeded in office by a man she detested, Sir Robert Peel. At the time, two of the ladies-in-waiting to the royal bedchamber were closely related to members of Lord Melbourne's former Whig ministry. In his initial audience with the Queen as Prime Minister, Peel requested that she dismiss the two ladies concerned. He argued that it was useless for him to form a government that could not count on more than a bare majority and hoped to get its recommendations past the Queen while two relatives of the opposing party were her closest confidants. A reasonable request in the circumstances. But you see, Queen Victoria flatly refused. Her household would remain unchanged, she declared. Peel was obliged to let it go at that for the time being. But it quickly became apparent that what he had said was true. Time and again, the Queen allowed herself to be influenced by the Whig ladies at the expense of the Tories. And so, placed in an impossible situation, Peel begged her to reconsider her decision. But she would not. Matters came to a head when Peel stood down and the Whig ministry under Lord Melbourne returned to power. The Queen was elated and made little effort to conceal the fact. But her subjects felt differently. Lord Melbourne was an unpopular prime minister. The British people had had their fill of him. And it became increasingly obvious that Victoria's pig-headedness had foisted upon England a government that was unwanted. Public indignation grew and was directed in the main against the Queen. The people pelted her carriage with rotten fruit when she drove through the streets. Mrs. Melbourne, they dubbed her. When she appeared at Ascot, she was hissed. Pompous blasts of fury from Parliament House exploded over Buckingham Palace. Even in the House of Lords, the Queen's attitude was criticized. Several years were to pass before the nation forgave her. Its forgiveness was largely due to the endeavors of the man she married, Prince Albert, who became her political advisor. He befriended Sir Robert Peel and prevailed on Victoria to exercise more discretion in her dealings with the Tory leader. In due course, it became constitutional practice that a reigning monarch should accede to the wishes of the Prime Minister in appointments to the royal household. So Sir Robert Peel eventually had his way. His differences with the Queen were forgotten, and they finished up on the best of terms. As for the bedchamber quarrel, it too was forgotten in the multitude of events of a long and glorious reign. Well, our time is up. Till we meet again for another chapter in the passing parade, this is John Derimus. As always, thank you so much, and goodbye for now.

0: Yeah. I was tossing up whether I was going to play that this morning or not. I'm glad I did. Dinah Lee and the Riet Petite. G'day, Jen.
1: Hello. That's very bright, isn't it? Oh, that song. It's gorgeous.
0: It was bouncy. It was bubbly.
1: Riet Petite.
0: That's it.
1: I was interested to hear you play J.K. Watson, Barry Martin's song. That was gorgeous. Good on you. You must have gone back into the vault.
0: I did. I had to go downstairs into that cavernous pit, which is the record. Scary.
1: Actually, the Indian Pacific, Barry Martin was a mad contender for trains.
0: He was always
1: loved
0: on it.
1: Trains. He
0: always
1: did.
0: Always on it.
1: Anyway, apart from that, I'm going to talk to Malcolm Quickhead today. Mm-hmm. He's an historian for WA News. He writes a piece, actually a couple of big pages on history of WA each and every week.
0: He does, and it's always interesting.
1: Yeah. I love the one he's going to talk about today. I remember as a child going into the city on the train, and there was this little man.
0: Oh.
1: You know the one?
0: I do.
1: His name was Lenny Sexton, and he was an absolute whiz on the timetable of the trains and everything.
0: Yeah, he was a Down's syndrome gentleman. Yeah. Before it was the condition was given a name, and just an absolute delight. There's a plaque on one of the benches there commemorating Lenny to this day.
1: Gorgeous. 30 years he did that.
0: Brilliant.
1: Anyway, it's one of the characters of WA, never forgotten. So talk to Malcolm about that. In the studio, Constable Nate Gilmore joining us. He's the media liaison officer for Crime Stoppers. Gee, they're still at it. There's never going to be a time without crime, I don't think.
0: Mm-mm.
1: So they're needing our help. This is what it's all about, Crime Stoppers. People have noticed and can, you know, pass on what they do know to them at Crime Stoppers. And also, this is interesting, a book is called Somme Mud. Now, we're talking about First World War with Will Davies. He's the editor of this book. It's the complete edition, and it's the Australian version, they say, of the All Quiet on the Western Front version. It tells of the devastating experiences, of which there were millions, of a man called Edward Lynch, a young Australian private. He was only 18. Can you imagine letting his son, 18 years of age, go after that?
0: Terrible.
1: Oh, goodness. He enlisted during the First World War. He was on the Western Front of Somme, which saw the most bloody and costly fighting of the war. I mean, honestly, I won't keep going on about
0: frightening.
1: We don't learn. Anyway, so what's happening today?
0: It's not going to be quiet on Jenny's Western Front today between 12 and 3.
1: Don't you look at my Western Front like that. Okay, see you.
0: I couldn't help it. Honestly, Jenny's on the wireless today between 12 and 3, followed by Ray Finn, of course, between 3 and 6. Jen will be on after Courtney's Midday Bulletin, which is just 22 minutes away.
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3: 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Sessions held every Tuesday, Wednesday and Saturday at 1 p.m. with supervised sessions on Tuesday mornings and Thursday evenings.

Graham Bonnet, 1978, having a warm ride, as will we if the weather gods stick to their plan. 32 degrees expected today, with a late shower or two thrown in for good fun. At the moment in the city, 28.6. Welcome to Wednesday, October 14, 287 days behind us, leaving us just 78 days of 2026. And on this day, October 14 in 1957, Don and Phil Everly walked into the RCA Victor Studios in Nashville, Tennessee, to record this, which would go straight to number one.

0: Yeah, good song. Great big hit for them, wasn't it? 1958. Wake up, little Susie. 10 minutes away from midday. Coming in after Courtney's Midday Bulletin will be Jenny Seaton to keep us company for 3 hours between 12 and 3 today. It's not enough, I tell you. And then Ray Finn comes into Studio 2 to drive us home tonight. Help us navigate that peak hour traffic between 3 and 6. Thanks to Cheryl for all her help today. It's been brilliant. And Tonya, way out in the front office. Thank you, Tonya. 9 minutes away from midday. Look after yourself today. Hope you enjoy what's left of the fine weather before they say some rain and maybe even some storms arrive later on this afternoon / evening. Take care.
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1: Good afternoon, I'm Courtney Thornton. A key construction group has joined calls for a new tax on trusts to face a Senate inquiry. The federal government has introduced a bill to place 30% tax on discretionary trusts in a bid to close loopholes. The opposition and Greens are calling for the legislation to undergo deeper scrutiny. Danita Warne from Master Builders Australia says the bill is riddled with issues.
2: Hundreds of thousands of tradies across the country will now be put in a difficult situation where they will either need to pay more tax or they will need to spend a significant amount of money, well over $100,000 each, to look at restructuring their business.
1: Liberal MP Angie Bell has reached out to Small Business Minister Anne Ali after making offensive remarks in Parliament. Ms Bell claimed Dr Ali should be shamed and stoned over her handling of card surcharge bans. Dr Ali has condemned the comments as misogynistic and racist and says she's received 19 death threats this week. Ms Bell has since withdrawn the comment, admitting it was a poor choice of words in the heat of the moment. Hundreds of pairs of shoes are on display on the lawns of Parliament House to visualise the lives changed by brain tumours. Advocates use the annual event to call on the government to do more for brain cancer research. Brain Tumour Alliance Australia Chair Craig Cardinal says patients need improved access to specialised care and clinical trials.
3: Brain cancer kills more kids in Australia, more children in Australia than any other disease. It kills more people under 40 than any other cancer. And the survivability, very low survivability, hasn't changed in four decades.
1: Primary school teachers are being told to exercise caution if and when they introduce their students to artificial intelligence. The Australian Education Research Organisation has released guidelines on how to integrate the technology into the classroom. Chief Executive Dr Jenny Donovan says proper guardrails around the use of AI must be put in place,
4: so that we don't run the risk of children using AI to suggest they know more than they do. It's so important for children at school who are novice learners to get a really good fundamental basis of knowledge before we set them free to use technology.
1: A landmark trial investigating caffeine as a treatment for premature babies is underway in Melbourne. Led by the Mercy Hospital, researchers are examining how the drug can help preterm infants breathe. Professor Brett Manley says the findings could be a game changer.
5: We're hoping to identify the best dose of caffeine for very preterm infants. If we do this successfully, this will change practice in all of the hospitals around Australia and New Zealand that are taking part in the trial. But we also think this will change practice very rapidly around the world.
1: In sport, negotiations between Melbourne and West Coast for demon Jack Viney are still ongoing on the final day of the AFL trade period. The Eagles have been looking to separate their deals with their two Melbourne targets in Viney and Trent Rivers. Commentator Matthew Richardson has told Fox Footy, if the deal for Viney does get done, it will be a great acquisition for a young Eagles side.
6: He's tough and hard in the midfield. He'll set good examples. I don't think they'll be asking for too much there. It's just the Rivers situation. Who wants to get back to Perth. I've got a feeling that gets done today for sure.
1: Geelong's Sam De Koning could be at another club next year. The Cats are reportedly open to offers ahead of tonight's deadline. And the Matildas have bounced back from their loss to Germany, demolishing Haiti 7-1 in France. With the details next.
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1: A late shower or two in Perth this afternoon, a possible morning storm, then showers tomorrow and 22 degrees after an overnight low of 15. Looking ahead, partly cloudy on Friday, 23, a possible shower on Saturday, 24 degrees, a shower or two and 23 degrees on Sunday. Right now, it's 28 degrees on Curtain FM 100.1 with more news at 1.
9: Yes, hi Courtney.
1: Hello.
9: Hello. A lot of people are coming into the building and their faces are a little bit flushed because of the warm weather. Isn't that cute?
1: I know. I'm about to go to the airport and pick up my mum from England.
8: happened.
10: Oh, really?
8: She's like, am I going to faint when I go outside? I
9: thought, oh, my maybe. Gosh. Well, isn't it silly we're worrying about the temperature today? It's going to get up to 39 through summer.
8: Well, it'll happen. We can be a bit dramatic.
9: We're a bit dramatic. Now, you're a country girl. You know an awful lot about WA, and I don't. So I often pick up Lee Tate's book, which is 1001 Fair Dinkum Facts About WA. Mm-hmm. And I've shared it with you before, and you may not know all of them. But you have did your parents ever say to you when you were little, we'd ask them, where are they going? They say they're going to Whoop Whoop.
8: Oh, yeah.
9: It was okay. Well, there is a place called that. It is named after an abandoned southwest mill town. It's really? In WA. Called
8: is it
9: Whoop
8: in WA?
9: Yeah, isn't that gorgeous?
8: I knew it existed, but I wasn't sure where it was.
9: Well, I didn't think it ever existed. I thought it was just our parents being nasty to us.
8: Yeah.
9: Developers at Smith Beach were required to do a feasibility study for two poles supporting a high tension wire so that possums could safely cross the road. Oh. Isn't that lovely?
8: I love those kinds of stories.
9: Oh, so do I. Can you imagine the little things crawling across like that?
8: That's in Albany, you get bandicoots. They're so cute.
9: Yes. Do they have a wire or do they have a...
8: They just kind of run away from my sausage dogs at speed.
9: Oh, do they?
8: Yeah. I'm probably not very good for the local environment, living there with my dachshunds, but they're very cute when they're hopping away.
9: Oh, they're gorgeous. Mm. I know that. Well, we are scary people, aren't we?
8: Yes.
9: The town of Day Dawn, home to WA's premier gold mine back in the day of 1892, was named after a gold reef glowed. It discovered it was glowing in the morning light. Can you imagine how much that'd be worth? Day Dawn, isn't that gorgeous? And paleontologist Catherine Trinastic's study of 380 million year old go-go fish fossils, haven't heard of that before, of course, in the Kimberley proved that sea life were growing legs behind their fins preparing to walk on land,
8: really?
9: Which is apparently how it all started.
8: Wow.
9: So there you go. Take that knowledge with you.
8: I will. Thank you.
9: See you, Courtney.
8: See you later.
9: G'day, everyone. It's always great to be with you. What are we? Wednesday today, moving along for this week. The afternoon program, of course, sponsored by the Over 55s Lifestyle Community, Lakeside by Temin. You can enjoy the country charm, the wide open space, and, of course, countless facilities.
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0: Barry Lewis and the Playboys. And they're asking to count them in from 1965. Before that, of course, we had the great Glen Campbell with Try a Little Kindness. Yes, we could all use a bit more of that, couldn't we? Thank you for joining us. And we have Annette on the phones today. If you feel the need to call about anything or you have an inquiry, don't hesitate. 9484 1927.
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2: My name's Grant Woodhams. I worked at 6NR pretty much from the get-go. Initially, I was a volunteer. I was a student, and we had a program on air over at Late, as it was then, on 6NR. So I initially applied for a job as news magazine editor. And then at some period during that year, 78, Pieter O'Shaughnessy, who was the breakfast announcer, decided to leave. Duncan Graham, who was the station manager at the time, and Duncan was the first manager there, he asked me if I would do it, and I said yes.

0: sex. 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
0: Curtain Radio. Well, don't we all like to know about our history here in WA? And we do rely on historian from WA News, Mr. Malcolm Quickett, who does exactly that for us, and we'll continue to make sure that he does. He joins us on air right now. Malcolm, good afternoon to you.
6: Hello, Jenny. How are you going?
0: Going great, thank you. Gosh, you brought back some memories with the article on the weekend.
6: The one about Lenny.
0: Oh, Lenny, my goodness, yes.
6: Yeah, it was a lovely story to tell. It was just one of those feel-good stories that I'm pleased to have the opportunity to tell from time to time. It's just one of those stories about the things that go on around the city, which perhaps can be overlooked, you know, at the time, but they leave a lasting impression on thousands of people, and they touch a nerve, which is what I found when I wrote about Lenny Sexton. We got so much feedback on it, a lot of memories for a lot of people.
0: Got to be a certain age group to remember, but as children we certainly did remember. We looked out for him at the Perth Railway Station. How did you research him? There's a lot of work goes into this.
6: Well, I'm pleased to say in this case the story was brought as to my attention by one of our readers, or as many are. A lady by the name of Julie Martin, who's a former curator and librarian at the Batty Library, wrote to me about Lenny and actually put together the story for me. So on this occasion, most of the work was done, but it just sort of fell to me, luckily, to be able to tell it for a wider audience.
0: Okay, can you elaborate on that then? Because we want to know about the man.
6: Yeah, so Lenny was born way back in 1911, and his mother Mabel was just 21 at the time. And after he was born, the doctors told her that Lenny had a bit of an uncertain future, particularly back in those days. He had what was to become known as Down syndrome. So the family moved around a fair bit. And then when they were living in Kelmscott, according to what Julie Martin.

0: Martin's research tells us. A local headmaster, who was well ahead of his time when you think about it, invited Lenny's mum to take him to school with the other kids so that he could socialise.
1: That's great, yeah.
0: Which was lovely. And then when those other kids went on to high school, Lenny didn't, but he would catch the train with them into Perth with his lunchbox, and then when they caught the train on to the high school, he would stay there and on his on the bench, and so began a lifelong fascination with trains. And he developed an incredible knowledge of what trains were coming, what trains were going, what the timetables were, what was the best carriage to get on to get off at the best spot. In short, he was basically you didn't need to worry about a timetable. You could just ask Lenny and you find out everything.
1: Yeah, he was something to look forward to, I think. So many people went up to him and they really loved him, didn't they?
0: So did you remember Lenny?
1: Yes. Oh, my gosh, yes, I do, very much so.
0: Well, it's great. You could tell the story. Look, I don't remember him. I didn't catch the train all that much. But I was amazed to see that he had been remembered with a plaque and in the floor at Platform 5, which says Lenny Sexton is remembered in perpetuity for as long as the story is told and retold. And he's got a little plaque on a bench near the timetables which remembers it, a Lenny seat.
1: I bet his family, you know, that are still around with us today remember that and are very grateful for that acknowledgement.
0: Yeah, well, look, I would have thought so. I mean, obviously, yeah, it brightened Lenny's life up considerably. And look, and often, and much of it was thanks to the local railway workers at the time, who would look after him, make sure he was okay.
1: Yeah.
0: And then every payday, I mean, you'd remember Jenny back in those days. You would have got your pay in a little brown envelope.
1: Little envelope, yes.
0: That's it. Yeah, I remember mine, my first pay as well. then when they got their pay, they'd have a whip round and a bit of spare, few coins, bit of spare change, and they'd call out, "Payday, Lenny." So he would come bouncing up and he'd get his pay.
1: What a great way for him to fill his life out.
0: It was amazing.
1: He would have loved it, yeah. So when did he
0: I asked you about your memories. What do you, have you got any?
1: Well,
0: maybe I should have just called you.
1: No, I didn't have enough knowledge on it to know where he came from, but I knew that he was, you know, a piece of furniture there. I mean, when you caught the train in, which we did from Gosnells, I think, I can't remember the area we were in at the time, pretty young, you'd always know that Lenny was there. And everyone talked about him, you know, and like I say, the staff revered him and loved him, and he must have felt so welcome and so contributing, so much contribution to, is that a word? Contributing to something that made him feel worthwhile.
0: And, you know, I think you're spot on, because when he died in 1979, the West Australian and the Daily News both ran stories about his death, and there was a tribute from the railway workers, which said, "In a tribute to the memory of Lenny, revered associate of all railway men at Perth Station, past and present, this knowledgeable observer will be missed by many of our patrons as well as ourselves." So just lovely.
1: Yeah, it is, and it's a wonderful thing that you've done. I mean, you just find out so much about so many different people and places doing your research and so on. And, you know, back in those days, there were quite a few characters in Perth.
0: Yes, there were, weren't there? They were known as characters, yeah. I've written about another couple over the years. There was a lady in Fremantle who, of course, escapes me for the moment, and there was a fellow called Cobber, who used to sell magazines and, I guess, cigarettes and things in town for many years.
1: Yeah, I remember a lady in the city, because I was working at Bowen's in those days, and she would push a pram. I think she may have been homeless. It was quite sad, actually, but she had a mat of hair with a big bun, and she'd push this pram around with nothing much in it, but everyone knew her as well and said hello to her all the time. So, and the people that used to sell Baronia, these are different people, you know, we didn't get to know personally, but the Baronia was sold, and newspapers, the Daily Newspaper was sold in the corner of Barrack and Hay Street.
0: Yeah. Well, I think I remember the lady who you're referring to.
1: Yes, I'd love to know more.
0: Seen her myself. But you mentioned Bowen's. Lenny apparently used to wander through Bones and Foy's and chat to all the staff and say, how are they going and could he help them at all?
1: Oh, he would have going down to the railway station, I suppose. Did he catch the train in, did you find out? To the station?
0: I guess he must have.
1: Must have, yes. Oh, no, this is great that you do this because it does bring back memory and it grounds everybody. It makes you realise just how fabulous people are out there to help others. It's really heartwarming.
0: It is heartwarming. It is lovely. I mean, I tell a range of stories in these columns, you know war heroes and, physical changes to the city. But from time to time, one of these stories brought to my attention, and it's just delightful to be able to tell them. But here's something to finish off with. I wish I'd known this when I wrote it, but I got an email from a reader who said, did I know that when Lenny was missing for a few weeks, and I don't know, maybe he was unwell or something. Anyway, Lenny went missing for a few weeks, and when he came back to his bench, he was asked, you know, where have you been, Lenny? And he said, well, I've been on long service leave.
1: He took it. How gorgeous, because he thought he was on the payroll. I tell you what, he was always very well dressed as well.
0: Yes, yeah, the photos in the West show that. He's got a shirt and tie on in all the photos, a neat jumper and a raincoat when required.
1: He had a great life, I think. You know, the public loved him. Well, good on you. What about this coming Saturday, Malcolm?
0: Well, speaking of war heroes, I'm working on one about a West Australian bomber pilot in World War II who amazingly kept the plane flying while the rest of his crew bailed out after the aircraft was hit.
1: Goodness.
0: So, sadly, it didn't end well for him. But, an amazing story. Those young men who flew those planes were incredible.
1: Oh, gosh, I'm going to talk to somebody today about a book that's been written about the Somme. An 18-year-old that went across to the Somme and was just about annihilated. It's called Somme Mud, the complete edition. And the man's name, he was 18 when he enrolled, enlisted, I should say, in the World War One, and he went across to Somme. His name was Edward Lynch. And what they put up with and how they went home with all those horrible things in their mind and their body, it's just amazing.
0: Yeah, well, we talk about an uplifting story today, and that's the complete opposite, isn't it? It's just so sad.
1: It certainly is. Well, you keep it up, won't you? Thank you very much, Malcolm.
0: Thanks, Jenny.
1: Thank you, Mr. Malcolm Quirkett from the West Australian WA News. Every Saturday, writes about our history here in WA.
2: One, two, three.

Chippin' Away's Mansion of Love from 1962. And before that, we had the Beatles, I Just Saw Her Standing There. On the roads, gosh, there's a lot going on out there at the moment, so please slow down, everyone, and take care. A crash has been reported Warwick Road westbound before Mitchell Freeway in Warwick. Left lane is blocked. Towing services are there. Traffic is slow on approach, asking you to merge very carefully. A breakdown on Mitchell Freeway southbound. It's after Hutton Street in Mount Hawthorne. The vehicle is in the left emergency lane. Traffic is moving, so please be aware of that as well. And another truck breakdown, Great Eastern Highway, citybound before Coolgardie Avenue in Redcliffe. The left lane is closed by Instant Response Group on traffic is very heavy on approach back to Great Eastern Highway bypass. So once again, please merge very carefully. Postbanks.

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And the Shadows, Don't Forget to Catch Me, that's for sure. And before that, we had Altered Image and with Happy Birthday. And if it is your birthday, a very happy birthday from all of us here at Curtin. Look, thank you very much for people that rung through in regard to the chat I had with Malcolm Quickhead, WA newspaper historian. And he wrote about a character from Perth that I think when we're a certain age, of course, grew up seeing Lenny at Perth Railway Station. And he was giving out the timetables to everybody, absolutely loving every second of it. And in fact, Sylvia, Arthur, Dorothy, Sonia and Cheryl all rang through to say that they do remember Lenny as well. And we also got a long email from Ewan Armstrong, who actually emailed the right through what he sent into the West at the time to see if they would cover his story, which they did so, which Malcolm did so very, very well. So they're the characters that we've loved and we've lost, unfortunately, but they're still out there, I guess. We just have to find them.

0: Steve Bunn for Roy Orbison. Running scared. Now, a crash has been reported to us, and we'll pass it on to you. Warwick Road eastbound after Mitchell Freeway in Warwick. The right lane, right turn lane has been blocked at the moment. Vehicles can manoeuvre around, so do slow down for obvious reasons. And towing services are on site. Traffic is slow on approach, and please merge carefully.
1: The final decision on the timing of D-Day will be mine, and mine alone.
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2: Good afternoon, I'm Melissa Delfs. The Minister for Resources says a High Court decision that forced New South Wales to consider the climate change impact on future fossil fuel project approvals won't impact federal decisions. Earlier this month, a community group in the Hunter Valley challenged the approval of the expansion of the Mount Pleasant coal mine. The High Court upheld a State Court of Appeal ruling, which found the Independent Planning Commission failed to take into account the effects from climate change caused by emissions. Speaking at the National Press Club today, Minister Madeleine King explained.
3: And what this decision has said, this part of what you had in your conditions were not looked at, so you're going to have to look at them again. It really is a technical but important argument about planning commissions following the rules that state governments have put in place. Now, the federal government doesn't have the same legislative setup around Scope 3 emissions, so it won't apply to federal government approvals.
2: In Western Australia, a memorandum of understanding has been signed by two Aboriginal corporations to explore renewable energy and transmission opportunities in the Pilbara. Banjima and Yinjibundi have agreed to investigate a pipeline of projects which could support the Pilbara's energy transition. The partnership will support regional decarbonisation and increase Aboriginal participation in the energy transition. A rural all-female biosecurity research team is working to secure the national food chain. David Wilson reports.
4: The Charles Sturt University scientists have published veterinary biosecurity research to help protect livestock production and transport systems around the country. In 2024-25, total livestock products increased in Australia by 27% to $28.4 billion, highlighting the importance of biosecurity management within the livestock industry to reduce the risk of disease transmission. The research investigated current biosecurity practices in the livestock transport industry and examined how the sector uses communications technology, as well as the drivers and barriers influencing its adoption for managing biosecurity risks. It comes ahead of the International Day of Rural Women tomorrow with the theme Rural Women Cultivating Food for All.
2: Music lovers in Perth are coming together to support an LGBTQIA+ and disability inclusive musical program. It's part of the 12-day inaugural Hear Her Now Festival, which is presented by Mirabilis Collective. It's Australia's first chamber music festival dedicated exclusively to music composed and written by women. Artistic director Stephanie Nichols told National Radio News the festival will continue shining a spotlight on women from all areas for years to come.
5: The community response to Vivid has been amazing. People are really excited to hear this music. We're really happy to have commissioned world premiere, a new string quartet by transgender woman Rose Russell. So Rose's work will be heard for the very first time tonight.
2: And fine weather on the way across southeast Australia tomorrow, with showers and storms on the cards elsewhere. The Bureau of Meteorology's Dean Naramore has the forecast.
6: There's a couple of weather systems we'll be watching. Firstly, this cold front and trough. That's going to bring in rain and storms to southwestern WA. Hot and humid conditions bringing showers and storms across our tropical north. And a deepening trough through inland parts of Queensland and New South Wales will also bring showers and thunderstorms there. While this very large high-pressure system will keep things fine, warm and mostly sunny in the southeast.
2: And in sport, Australia's women's side and Bangladesh are on the field now in the third one-day international in Queensland. Aussie opener Phoebe Litchfield has been ruled out of today's ODI with a low-grade hip strain. The batter was replaced in the side by all-rounder Nicola Carey. Australia captain Talia McGrath won the toss for the third consecutive match and for the third time sent Bangladesh in first to bat.
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8: Well, it's hovering around 30 degrees at the moment, but a late shower or two is expected, as you've been told, throughout the day. High chance of showers late this afternoon and evening as well, so that front is coming through. Now, tomorrow, Thursday, 22 degrees, a possible morning shower, a morning storm, goodness me, and showers as well. So it's making its presence felt. On Friday, partly cloudy, 23. Saturday, 24. A possible shower, Sunday shower or two, and 23 degrees. And going into the early next week, partly cloudy both days, Monday and Tuesday, and in the low 20s. Thanks for joining us.

0: minutes past 1 o'clock. Bob Walsh and Precious Love from 1979. And before that, we had Cheek with So Much in Love. A lot of love songs, aren't there, around? Well, that's what we need in the world. A lot more love, that's for sure. Coming up after the break and another couple of songs, we're going to be joined in the studio, as we do from time to time, from Sergeant Nate Gilmore, Media Liaison Officer for Crime Stoppers here in Perth. And, gosh, he's got quite a few cases that he's trying to get solved at the moment. And also, if you have a question for Nate, I'm sure he's happy enough to take a call on 9484 1927.
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2: 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One day I was talking with one of the then employees of 6NR, Pietro O'Shaughnessy, who encouraged me because we talked about my interest in music, and he said, why don't you put down a program? You sound like you're making a really interesting program. And that was the beginning.

Homework there with Reach Out For Me. And before that, we had from Donovan, Where You Love Like Heaven from 1968 here on Curtin FM. Now, Community Connecting Youth invite you to a family day out. They're having it at the Ballajira Community Fair. On Sunday, the 18th of October, there's going to be a talent quiz. That'll be interesting. Live music, rides, games, all the great things that families enjoy on the weekends. Children's activities and very great deal of food to eat as well from 10 a.m. till 3:30. Here's a mobile number if you have any inquiries on 0429 376 380.

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4: Curtin Radio. Okay, Crime Stoppers. Well, Australia's national wide, isn't it, these days, Nat? Nate?
5: Yes, it is.
4: Yes, it's amazing.
5: Yes.
4: We've got here in the studio, of course, Sergeant Nate Gilmore. He is a media liaison officer with the Crime Stoppers group here in WA.
5: Thanks for having me back.
4: Oh, it's always great to have you back and your front too. Thanks, Nate. Yes, internationally, just touch on the history of Crime Stoppers.
5: Yeah, it was conceived in the 70s over in Albuquerque, New Mexico in the USA. And the it was an anonymous tip line set up by an officer to try and solve a homicide. Back then it was just phone lines, two phones, and people could call in anonymously and leave tips that would help solve crime. And that actually came to fruition with that particular case, and they got a solve, and it took off from there.
4: And it worked.
5: It certainly did.
4: So that people picked it up all around the world, and it's operating very successfully.
5: It most definitely is, and we're now getting calls and reports come through online. So much so that reports have now overtaken phone calls. Oh, so your online reports represent about 70% of cases that come through.
4: And they can still report anonymously online?
5: You can. It's protected by a firewall, so we can't see your IP address. We don't know where it's coming from. You can leave your details if you wish, or you can remain anonymous.
4: So the obvious thing to ask you about is the sort of things that they might see. Is it something that they assume might have been a crime, or they've actually seen it committed?
5: If you have information about a crime, what's important to distinguish here is if you see a crime being committed, call police on 131444. We want to know about it and we want to respond to it immediately. If it's life-threatening, of course, life or death situation, someone's armed with a knife, it's a crash, something like that, a serious crash, I should add, 000 every day of the week. If it's just information or intelligence about crime, someone's dealing drugs, that

0: I suspect there's a lot of cars coming and going at all hours of the day, or you know an individual who's actually involved in committing crimes. They might be committing frauds or ripping off vulnerable people. You can ring up and leave that information.
1: That is amazing, and I'm so pleased that people are reacting to it because they feel safeguarded, don't they?
0: Yes, definitely, yeah, and I do come with some results, Jen. Perth detectives actually contacted me yesterday to inform me that a long-standing wounding investigation from a nightclub in Northbridge had been solved as a result of someone ringing up anonymously and leaving some very intricate details that helped lead to a person being charged with one count of wounding.
1: That's so good to see.
0: Great result, and it's just a proof that the system works.
1: Yeah.
0: And if you have any information that can help us solve some of these cases, please come forward.
1: I was watching a program on a documentary just recently about crime around the world, really, and a lot of people are looking, a lot of detectives, enforcers around the world are looking into cold cases because they have a lot of technical support now.
0: We do have technical support in terms of the technology. We've got systems that can scrape huge amounts of data electronically and pick out keywords that we're looking for, and it can do it in a split second.
1: Unbelievable.
0: You know, you think back 30, 40 years, people would have to go through manually and look for that information. The technology now can just pinpoint it quite quickly. We've also got genetic genealogy, which is being applied to archived exhibits, retested, and the DNA hits are coming back and being able to actually identify persons of interest and allowing investigations to progress.
1: There must be files and files of unsolved murders from way back when you didn't have that help.
0: Yes, yeah, and that's where our major crime squad really thrive, and they're doing a lot of work behind the scenes and to try and solve some of these cold cases. But ultimately, you know, people's alliances change as well. 30 or 40 years on, they might know something, and their relationship with that individual or you know, they may, you know, have information that they should come forward, you know, and, you know, take that off their, you know, that weight off their shoulders, but also get some closure for the families.
1: Oh, look, without a doubt, the families of victims that have, it's never been solved would have been really horrific, I think.
0: Yes, absolutely. I couldn't imagine it, no.
1: Facial recognition, I know I'm going off a little bit here, but facial recognition is another technical term or technical way of getting around looking for people that shouldn't be misbehaving.
0: Yes, we have our overt live facial recognition currently operating in a trial period, and look, it's also representing great success in high footfall areas like your CBD malls, at sporting events, Royal Show as well. They've been deployed. So importantly, we're identifying people that have, you know, got outstanding warrants for their arrest. They might be convicted offenders for serious crimes, and we need to know that they're moving about in our community.
1: So just to narrow it down a little bit, the facial recognition then gets put into a system that can actually identify them?
0: Yes, it's not foolproof, and it still requires an officer to make contact and validate their identity. But certainly, again, the technology is helping us.
1: I think it's going to help to bring crime down.
0: And that's something Commissioner Blanche is very proud of. Our police force is very advanced in technology. You know, we've got our automatic number plate recognition systems. We've got the facial rec. We've got drones. We've got high-tech aircraft, and we've got Starlink as well. So that's the remote internet, and our office is out in regional WA in the middle of nowhere. And you've got to understand, this is the world's largest policing jurisdiction, Western Australia.
1: I imagine it would be.
0: Geographically, we're the biggest, we're also the most isolated. And Starlink allows us to have critical information in the palm of our hand instantaneously.
1: I wonder what's going to happen with technology for yourselves in the next 50 years.
0: Just pushing more towards efficiency.
1: Yes,
0: and,
1: I know. Great.
0: You know, we want to see police out patrolling the streets. We don't want to see them stuck behind desks, you know, pouring through archives looking for historic information. If we can do it more efficiently, it's going to be great for the community.
1: Absolutely right. Okay, let's have a look at what we're looking for.
0: Yeah, I've come with a few cases today, Jen. We've got a stolen motor vehicle outstanding from Warner Place in Greenwood back on the 6th of October, case 12516. You can't miss it. It's a bright green XR6 Falcon, registration 1 HBT 707, that's WA plates, stolen from a residential address on Warner Place just last week. It's still outstanding. If you see it, don't approach it. Call police immediately on 131 444, or if you have information as to its current location or who might be responsible for taking that vehicle, you can contact Crime Stoppers.
1: The thing about it, if you just would clear it up for us, they steal the vehicle to either use it in another crime, perhaps, or they use it to on-sell parts, perhaps?
0: Yes, especially with Holdens and Fords, they're obviously not being manufactured anymore. So certainly the more high-end models, an XR6 maybe not so much. It's a common make and model, but your high-end limited edition vehicles in particularly are probably worth more in parts than they are the actual full vehicle itself.
1: Yes, because it's pretty obvious. It's bright green. You couldn't go and sell that on Marketplace.
0: We're not dealing with the sharpest tools in the shed when we have people steal vehicles. I've had people steal a bright yellow Hyundai Getz. many years ago, and I thought to myself, that's probably not the smartest thing to steal.
1: Probably gave it to their mother.
0: Well, the helicopter found that pretty quickly.
1: I bet they do.
0: Yeah.
1: Okay, now what about the second one?
0: Which one have you got there?
1: Stealing Sundew Rise in Joondalup.
0: Yeah, look, it's a retail theft, and we talk about these quite a lot on the show. An unknown male's entered a electronics retailer on Sundew Rise in Joondalup back on the 9th of October, case 12517. Quite good images there, Jen.
1: Someone's
0: got to recognise him. He's a middle-aged man, Caucasian. He walked in and he stole a smartwatch.
1: Because he wanted it.
0: Well, it's well over $1,000 worth that he's taken this smartwatch. And what's not so smart is he's already wearing a watch. So, you know, he's wearing a blue shirt there. He's got his sunnies on his head. He's looking...
1: he works out.
0: Yeah, well... You know, maybe he'd be so working out in jail when we catch up with him.
1: It's so clear, the photographs. People have to realise and understand there are cameras everywhere these days.
0: So, look, that individual may be able to assist with our investigation. If you know who he is, again, jump on the website, make a report, or call the 1-800-333-000 number.
1: What sort of penalty would there be for stealing something to that value, do you think? Approximately. I mean, you're
0: it's
1: not
0: really
1: juror.
0: It's really dependent
1: Is
0: on
1: it?
0: The courts, Jen.
1: And what
0: you know,
1: previous.
0: Yeah, yeah. They'll take all that into consideration, the circumstances, and they'll be dealt with from there. It might be a fine. It might be a term of imprisonment. It might be both.
1: Okay.
0: But certainly,
1: be aware,
0: stealing is a serious crime.
1: It certainly is. And another motor vehicle.
0: Yes, it is a bit of a theme.
1: Yeah.
0: it's car week. This one's interesting. We featured this tonight on Channel 9 News in a Crime Stoppers segment. A gentleman was making a delivery on Coyle Way in Queen's Park back on the 30th of September, so a couple of weeks ago. There's vision that we've put out on this one. And the guy's jumped out of his car to make a delivery. And this individual has walked up on the opposite side, gotten in the driver's seat. The keys were in the ignition, unfortunately. Started it and driven off.
1: Oh, it wasn't the delivery man himself. It was somebody else jumped in.
0: Yep. Okay. Delivery man was on the opposite side of the car. So he, you know, he's just making a quick delivery. This individual's approached, jumped in, started it and driven off.
1: Wow.
0: Now, that car was located a week later on River Street in Bassendean. So, look, there'll be some forensic opportunities there, hopefully, that we'll be following up on. In the meantime, the detectives have released an image of someone who may be able to assist. Dark skin, male, medium build. He's wearing high-vis tradie outfit.
1: Yeah.
0: With the reflective tape, orange shirt, and some pretty recognisable beige work boots. So, look, he blends in the community, just looks like a tradie or a council worker or someone like that. Unsuspecting, he's, you know, gone in and taken that vehicle.
1: Well, the photographs are just so clear.
0: Yeah, and that's why cameras help us progress our investigations quite a lot.
1: Unbelievable. Whoever thought? Okay, another motor vehicle?
0: Yes, it's still from motor vehicle, and this one was a series that occurred around the 8th of October. So, again, just last week in Duncraig. Early hours. I can't stress this enough, and we do say this quite often on the show, Jen. Please remove vehicles, valuables from your vehicle.
1: Yes.
0: Even small change, handbags, anything that's in your car. Even if it's a bag full of sweaty gym gear, some crim's not going to know that. They see the bag, they want the bag, they're going to take the bag. They're going to cause a lot of damage to your vehicle. Or in this case, people have left their car unlocked.
1: Even worse.
0: So remove your valuables, lock your car, ensure that, you know, it's parked in a spot where you can keep, you know, floodlights on it and all that sort of stuff. And I'm not victim blaming here. I'm just trying to say
1: we've
0: got to make it harder for these crooks, you know. So, yeah, look, they've gone on a bit of a spate on Casilda Road, Warmborough Way and Maleen Road in Duncraig. We're appealing to any residents that haven't already come forward if they have better vision than what we've got here, because these guys have covered themselves up with hoodies. To come forward, there's a community portal up on the crime page for the Joondalup district, or you can call into Crime Stoppers again online, or call up and say that you've got some vision, or if you know who these individuals are, please come forward.
1: So they go to the website, do they, to look at these photographs?
0: Yes, we have these cases plus many more on the crimestopperswa.com.au website, and also they are featured on the individual district Facebook pages run by the WA Police
1: Force. You're doing an incredible job, you really do, and thank goodness technology's coming along to help you.
0: Technology, but we're also really grateful for your support.
1: See, human
0: with our
1: contact still?
0: Yeah, definitely. Yeah. And, yeah, look, this is a community initiative. We've all got to come together. We've got to stop these guys and we've got to hold them accountable.
1: Thank you, Nate.
0: Thanks,
1: Sergeant Jen. Nate Gilmore, Media Liaison Officer of Crime Stoppers WA. Every day.

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2: Good afternoon, I'm Melissa Delfs. The Minister for Resources says a High Court decision that forced New South Wales to consider the climate change impact on future fossil fuel project approvals won't impact federal decisions. Earlier this month, a community group in the Hunter Valley challenged the approval of the expansion of the Mount Pleasant coal mine. The High Court upheld a State Court of Appeal ruling, which found the Independent Planning Commission failed to take into account the effects from climate change caused by emissions. Speaking at the National Press Club today, Minister Madeleine King explained.
3: And what this decision has said, this part of what you had in your conditions were not looked at, so you're going to have to look at them again. It really is a technical but important argument about planning commissions following the rules that state governments have put in place. Now, the federal government doesn't have the same legislative setup around Scope 3 emissions, so it won't apply to federal government approvals.
2: In Western Australia, a memorandum of understanding has been signed by two Aboriginal corporations to explore renewable energy and transmission opportunities in the Pilbara. Banjima and Yinjibundi have agreed to investigate a pipeline of projects which could support the Pilbara's energy transition. The partnership will support regional decarbonisation and increase Aboriginal participation in the energy transition. A rural all-female biosecurity research team is working to secure the national food chain. David Wilson reports.
4: The Charles Sturt University scientists have published veterinary biosecurity research to help protect livestock production and transport systems around the country. In 2024-25, total livestock products increased in Australia by 27% to $28.4 billion, highlighting the importance of biosecurity management within the livestock industry to reduce the risk of disease transmission. The research investigated current biosecurity practices in the livestock transport industry and examined how the sector uses communications technology, as well as the drivers and barriers influencing its adoption for managing biosecurity risks. It comes ahead of the International Day of Rural Women tomorrow with the theme Rural Women Cultivating Food for All.
2: Music lovers in Perth are coming together to support an LGBTQIA+ and disability inclusive musical program. It's part of the 12-day inaugural Hear Her Now Festival, which is presented by Mirabilis Collective. It's Australia's first chamber music festival dedicated exclusively to music composed and written by women. Artistic director Stephanie Nichols told National Radio News the festival will continue shining a spotlight on women from all areas for years to come.
5: The community response to Vivid has been amazing. People are really excited to hear this music. We're really happy to have commissioned world premiere, a new string quartet by transgender woman Rose Russell. So Rose's work will be heard for the very first time tonight.
2: And fine weather on the way across southeast Australia tomorrow, with showers and storms on the cards elsewhere. The Bureau of Meteorology's Dean Naramore has the forecast.
6: There's a couple of weather systems we'll be watching. Firstly, this cold front and trough. That's going to bring in rain and storms to southwestern WA. Hot and humid conditions bringing showers and storms across our tropical north. And a deepening trough through inland parts of Queensland and New South Wales will also bring showers and thunderstorms there. While this very large high-pressure system will keep things fine, warm and mostly sunny in the southeast.
2: And in sport, Australia's women's side and Bangladesh are on the field now in the third one-day international in Queensland. Aussie opener Phoebe Litchfield has been ruled out of today's ODI with a low-grade hip strain. The batter was replaced in the side by all-rounder Nicola Carey. Australia captain Talia McGrath won the toss for the third consecutive match and for the third time sent Bangladesh in first to bat.
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9: Well, we have hit 30 degrees. I hope you're enjoying it today. It's meant to be a late shower coming through this afternoon, so just be aware of that. Thursday, tomorrow, of course, a possible morning shower, and there could be a storm, actually, and 22 degrees, 23 for Friday, partly cloudy, a possible shower for Saturday, 24 degrees, Sunday, a shower or two, and 23, and for the start of next week, partly cloudy and temperatures in the low 20s. 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JJ Kale.

stand, and the cars go by. Some of them honk and some just wave high. It seems like life and the cars both just passed me by. Hitchhiker, you know, no special place to be going. I just go whichever way the wind's blowing. It's hot today, I'd kinda like to be where it's snowing. 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Hey, here comes another car. 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Hitchhiker?

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Is this the sky that I reached out for? 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Hitchhiker.

0: Australian duo Bobby and Laurie with Hitchhike, and before that we had JJ Cale with Ever Down, Every Lovin' Woman. Now, we've had quite a bit of reaction over the phones today about the story that we shared with our guest Malcolm Quickett at the start of the program. He's a historian, of course, and he has his articles every Saturday in the West, WA News. Now, it was about Lenny Sexton, who for 30 years sat at the railway station, and he became a human timetable. And everybody remembers him so very, very well indeed. So we'll never forget him. There's a plaque thanking him for all those years. And he was quite a character. And I asked Malcolm about other characters in Perth. And he said there are a lot. And I've had a few calls from people. Roger of Eden Hill, the lady with the bird's nest hairdo, if you remember that. She was always around Forest Place there, pushing a pram. And she was called Bird Nest Mary because of her hairstyle, I think, and she was quite an eccentric character. There was also Crash Can Annie and Barefoot Reg, who carried rags that he would throw down and walk on when the pavement was too hot. And from Dorothy Warwick, the lady that pushed a pram gathering things was Sith Ann Chesters. Goodness, the wife of one-time Mayor of Subiaco. She apparently donated 3 Spitfire planes to the war effort, each costing, now this was a lot of money, £8,500. And her grave is in the historical walk in Karrakatta. Thank you very much, everyone. That's very interesting because we've all got fond memories of Perth and the city in those days and those characters that were very much part of it.
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Freddie Fender. Before the next Teardrop Falls from 1975, and before that, the Beach Boys with God Only Knows. Here's Herman's Hermits.

0: There is a kind of hush all over the world, so say the Hermit's Hermits. 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
4: Radio. Well, this is a story that we have heard for so many years now. We're talking about World War One here. Mr. Will Davis is joining us right now. He's the editor of the book called Somme Mud, the complete edition. Now, it is considered to be Australia's version of All Quiet on the Western Front, and it's about a young man of 18 years of age, and Will has the story, and he joins us. Good afternoon to you, Will.
5: Good afternoon, and good afternoon to your listeners.
4: Thank you very much for joining us. Will, the interest by you in writing this in the first place, how did that come about? Because there's so many stories about people that enlisted.
5: Well, I'm a history graduate, and I've always had an interest in military history. And in about 94, I went to the Western Front and just wandered around. I didn't know anything. I didn't know what I was looking at. And I subsequently got a commission from the Department of Veteran Affairs to write a guide between a place called Villers-Bretonneux and a little village called Hamel. Anyway, this led me into researching and taking a deeper interest in the First World War. And then in about 2004, a friend of mine handed me this big, fat, leather-bound tome with Somme Mud written on the spine in gold lettering, and he said, mate, this is my grandfather's sort of novel of the First World War. Have a read, see what you think. I read it and went like, hello, this is something special. I sent it to Professor Bill Gammage at ANU, and he said, look, this is really our classic of the First World War, and that's how it really developed. And I tried to get it published at the full length of 185,000 words. it was too big for, you know, HarperCollins knocked it back. It was too big for my then publisher in Melbourne, and it was picked up by Random House. But I had to cut it down to 100,000 words, which was a major edit. I subsequently got the book down to 135,000 words, and that was published in 2006. And republished in England in 2008. So since then, it's sold about 100,000 copies. It's been very well received by military historians, by, you know, those interested in the First World War. And it was only a year or so ago, I thought, look, I should look at this again and see if I can find a publisher to take the original version. So I had to rebuild the manuscript and put back a 50,000 words.
4: Big job.
5: Which took me some time, but I did that. And here we are. Yesterday it was launched at the Anzac Memorial in Hyde Park in Sydney.
4: Oh, congratulations.
5: Yeah.
4: You know, this young man that you're going to tell us about, he really represented so many thousands of young men that enlisted during the World War One and Two, and consequently we've got it happening still around the world, haven't we?
5: Exactly. I mean, here he is, an 18-year-old boy from Bathurst. He just left school. He joined up and found himself on the front line in the Somme on the 1st of January 1917. and he went

0: through quite a traumatic war, and it's a very graphic and vivid story. This is a powerless 18-year-old, but coming back, he went to Teachers College. When he returned, he went to one teacher schools in southern New South Wales, and married in 1923, and then in the late 20s started to write this manuscript in 20 school exercise books in pencil, and he finished it in the early 30s. So 185,000 words, a big book. I mean, most published works are 80 to 100,000 words.
1: Yeah.
0: So he tried to get it published during the 30s, but of course the memory of the war was still pretty raw in people's minds and they didn't want to read about it. So it went into the family and was pretty much lost for 75 years.
1: Amazing.
0: Until his grandson gave me this typed up version that Edward Lynch had typed up during the 1940s. So it was a really fascinating journey. And, I lead battlefield tours to the Western Front in Gallipoli, and I often are able to say, look, this is where Private Lynch was, right here.
1: Amazing, yeah. Well, you know, for him to go home and do what he did, you know, got to get another career and deal with that, what he saw and what he went through, which was pretty horrendous, because you say here in 8 weeks there were 23,000 Australian casualties. We just have to stop and think about that.
0: Oh, people don't realise on the 19th of July 1916 we had the Battle of Fromelles. The 5th Division, we had 5,500 casualties in 24 hours.
1: My gosh.
0: We then go into Pozieres on the 23rd or 22nd of July. In 6 weeks, we've got 23,000 casualties. Now, of those, in Fromelles, we had about 1,900 killed. In Pozieres, we had about 7,000 or 8,000 killed. So by the end of the first 10 weeks of our involvement in the First World War on the Somme, half our army was casualties.
1: Yeah.
0: You know, people just don't realise how terrible, terribly sad, and what our nation's sacrifice was, you know?
1: No, look, it's up to you to remind everybody. We can't change things, unfortunately, in history, but we look at the world today, and I say it all the time, and we're still doing it. We haven't learnt a darn thing.
0: We haven't learnt a lesson at all. I mean, you've got to just take the American involvement in Afghanistan, right?
1: Yeah.
0: The British, Genghis Khan tried, Alexander the Great tried. The British had about 3 or 4 invasions of Afghanistan, all failed.
1: Yeah.
0: You know, President Bush surely did not read any history, you know? Anyway.
1: Nobody wins. Now, Edward, he went home. He was seriously wounded several times, wasn't he?
0: Yeah, he was, yeah.
1: And he spent months in hospital back in England.
0: That's right. And when he came to sit down and write Somme Mud, he told it in the first person through this character called Nulla. Now, I don't know where Nulla comes from, but...
1: Might have been a nickname.
0: Well, I'm told... An old chap told me the other day that a Nulla was a bit of a, you know, a thick person, a bit of a dunderhead, you know, he's a Nulla. But of course, Lynch writing in the first person through Nulla. Nulla was 5'4", just like Lynch. Nulla was a runner and a signaller. Nulla received wounds when Lynch did. Lynch says in the beginning of the book, this is a mate of mine from the war, right? Well, no, it's not. It's him.
1: It's him writing it. It would have been hard for him to have done that, to have all those memories to relive.
0: And look, he talks about quite vivid things. Let me reach for my copy. I'll just give you a quick read of something that... Have I got time?
1: Yes, please. Yes, do so.
0: This will give you an idea about how he tells the story. Okay. I'm just getting my book sorted here.
1: Well done, yep.
0: Okay, they're at a place called Noriel, which is near the battle, near Bullecourt, when they had the big battle of Bullecourt. So he says, it was up at Noriel that Longan, who's one of his six mates, Longan, this Bullocky, right? It was up at Noriel that Longan met a chap he knew, a man of the 13th Battalion, who was walking out wounded. Longan went to shake hands, but the cove didn't offer his hand. He kept it, and the other one too, across his abdomen, up under his singlet. Longan wanted to know why and said so. What the devil's the matter with you? The man just grinned and said, sorry, I can't shake hands, but if I take my hands away, the guts will fall
1: out. Oh, my gosh.
0: And the men looked and found the fellow's belly had been slit clean across by a bullet.
1: Oh, my gosh.
0: And he had his fingers clasped over his protruding bowels to keep them in. The man wouldn't be carried out, but walked out and told us as if we had any stretchers to spare to keep them for the badly wounded men, as he was quite okay.
1: Oh, gosh. It shows you, doesn't it?
0: What do you say, you know?
1: Yeah.
0: And what comes out in this book, and it's been used in schools now, both for English, mind you, because of the language, and in parts it's very politically incorrect, talking about, you know, different races and very racist slurs, but that's the language of the time. And it's also been used in history because it's a very... I did an edited version called a Young Reader's Edition, and that's been used in schools for, you know, kids. To make it easier, it's got a lot of pictures and whatnot.
1: Yeah.
0: But it's an extraordinary story, and it's vivid and violent in places and, you know, humorous. And it's about the minutiae of war. You know, it's not about big sweeps and generals and battles and things. It's about men surviving in a trench with cold mud up to their knees, you know?
1: Absolutely. Mm. Now, you've written other books as well, haven't you?
0: I wrote, after Somme Mud, I wrote a follow-up book called In the Footsteps of Private Lynch, which was really a contextual history. Then I wrote a book called Beneath Hill 60 about Australian tunnellers in the First World War that accompanied the movie of the same name in about 2012. I then wrote a book called The Boy Colonel about a young 23-year-old boy who commanded the 13th Battalion. He was the battalion commander at 23. That was called The Boy Colonel. And then I wrote a book called The Last 100 Days about the very end of the First World War from the Australian perspective. And then I wrote a book called The Forgotten about the Chinese Anzacs and the Chinese Labour Corps in the First World War.
1: Incredible. Hmm. Well, it's people like yourself, Will, that are set out there to remind us all and to highlight these amazingly heroes, these amazing heroes, thousands and thousands. Absolutely, we should never forget that. And it's good that we don't. Now, Anne of Bridgetown, which is a country area just outside of Perth, a little bit down south, she's read the book. She says it is absolutely brilliant. It's excellent. And she has had relatives at the Somme.
0: Oh, wow.
1: Is that? Well, congratulate. How do people get hold of the copy of this, Somme Mud?
0: First of all, it'll be in bookshops all over Australia, should be now.
1: Yeah.
0: It should be coming into libraries fairly soon. But if people want a signed copy, if they just email me, the copies are $40 plus, I think, $15 for postage.
1: Yeah.
0: I'm happy to sign them and dedicate them to someone.
1: Well, I'll tell you what I'll do. I'll put you back to the producer to give your email address so that if people want to call here and find out on 9484 1927, then they can get it very clearly. Is that okay?
0: That's great. Thank you very much.
1: Well, we thank you.
0: All good, and lest we forget.
1: Yes, absolutely. We will never forget. And thank you very much for reminding us. Thank you so much. Yeah, there we go. Very interesting, the gentleman, Mr. Will Davies. And there we go. The book is called Somme Mud.

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we've got, haven't we? A rock and roll heaven. We play it here on Curtain FM. And we love doing so. Righteous Brothers there. And before that, Neil Diamond, If You Know What I Mean. Dusty Springfield coming up.

Dusty Springfield, yes, with a bad case of the blues. Poor Dusty. Thank you so much for joining us. Continuing great music here on Curtain FM, right through, well, 24 hours a day, actually, but also, of course, after the 3 o'clock news with Ray Finn. I'm sure you can join him. Well, I hope you do. Thank you very much indeed to Annette and Golda for looking after the program as well today. The afternoon program was sponsored by the Over 55s Lifestyle Community, Lakeside by Temin, where there's even free caravan and boat storage. Have a wonderful evening, everyone. Watch out for the rain.

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2: Hello, I'm Alyssa Delfs. A Labor backbencher has rejected the Foreign Minister's criticism of the Palestinian Authority, who announced they'll delay elections until 2027. In a joint statement, Australia, Canada, France and the UK say the Palestinian President's decision to postpone council elections is regrettable. The 2021 poll was postponed and they were last held nearly two decades ago. Speaking to the ABC, Ed Husic says he understands Australia's recognition of the state of Palestine was predicated on the elections, but there is a time and a place.
3: Gaza's been levelled. There are Palestinians trying to hold on to their homes in the West Bank. Imagine trying to put a polling station in that circumstance. The issue is trying to make sure you have a election process that you can be confident in, that is held in a time that that can occur. And I don't think it can be, not with those current circumstances.
2: Federal MP Andrew Gee has welcomed the federal court's decision to send a goldmine proposal back to the Environment Minister. In 2024, then-Minister Tanya Plibersek blocked the $1 billion project. An Indigenous group had claimed the area near Blaney in the New South Wales Central West was sacred. Today, Justice James Stelios found the Minister's declaration was without authority, but insisted the decision did not reflect the merit of the claim. The Minister for Kalair, Mr Gee, says the decision highlights a lack of transparency in the process.
4: This decision is a win for Regis, it's a win for common sense, and it's a shocking debacle for the federal government. The federal court has struck down the declaration, confirming what many in our local community knew from day one, that the assessment process was deeply flawed, secretive, and completely mishandled by Canberra.
2: Meantime, the Minister for Resources, Madeleine King, told the National Press Club the outcome is part of a fair and open process.
5: It is important that these court processes are available to all concerned, proponents or governments and others, and to make sure they are fair and open processes is important.
2: Scientists have found a new genus of sea worm off the coast of Christmas Island. As David Wilson explains, it shows there's more to be discovered in the deep seas around Australia.
6: The new genus is called Terebellus uctoria for the sucker-like structures on the creature's undersides. It is part of a class of marine worms resembling centipedes, but closer biologically to terrestrial earthworms. The research identifies seven new species of spaghetti worms, given that name for the appearance of their tentacles, of which two belong to the new genus. Australian Museum senior research scientist Dr. Eleanor Caprianova says naming the species gives them a formal identity, with only a tiny fraction of marine worms named and described. She says finding new species often happens faster than scientists can classify them, but establishing a new genus, the next classification up, is quite rare.
2: And more than 10.5 million census household forms have been returned to the Australian Bureau of Statistics. It says the 2026 edition of the survey is on track to achieve a national response rate of more than 95%. This year's census also saw the highest online completion rate. Now ABS teams are working to process the census data and prepare it for release to the public next June. And in sport, a new girls' basketball competition is encouraging community connection in Alice Springs. The four-way partnership between Basketball Australia, Basketball Northern Territory, Alice Springs Basketball Association and Circle Up is providing the new regular competition, which the region has lacked. The partners will co-invest in a six-week competition in Term 4 as the first step toward establishing the comp as a regular fixture.
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10: Tomorrow will be partly cloudy with a very high chance of showers in the morning. There's also the chance of a thunderstorm in the early morning. Winds will be north to northwesterly at 15 to 20 kilometres an hour, turning west to north-southwesterly at 15 to 25 kilometres an hour during the morning, then becoming light in the evening. We're expecting a minimum overnight of 15, a maximum tomorrow of 22. Friday, partly cloudy and 23, and for Saturday, shower or 2 and 24, and for Sunday, a shower or 2 and 22. Currently in town, 25.4. Over on Rottnest and down in Mandurah, it's 20.8.
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0: That was their last single to chart here. They were the Lemon Pipers and a Jelly Jungle of Orange Marmalade. And before that, Donovan and Jennifer Juniper, which he wrote about Jenny Boyd, the sister of George Harrison's wife, Patty. Good afternoon. Welcome to Drive with Ray Finn. Many thanks for joining us today. And many thanks to Jenny for the afternoon program. Jenny's back tomorrow at midday following Alan Simons. Judy's taking care of business in the producer's booth today, and the phone number out there is 9484 1927. Some traffic information for you. First of all, we have a breakdown that's northbound on the Kwinana Freeway up to Cranford Avenue in Mount Pleasant. The right lane there has been closed by incident response, and of course, traffic is slow on approach. So that's a breakdown northbound on the Kwinana Freeway after Cranford Avenue in Mount Pleasant. The right lane there has been closed by incident response. It's at 12 minutes past three.
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2: Hi, I'm Jean Westerhout. I was studying at Waite when I heard about the establishment of 6NR. So my curiosity got the better of me, so I wandered upstairs and there I was in the first studio talking to just a few people who happened to be around at the time. And they very kindly said, why don't you come and join us if you're interested? And that was the start of my time at 6NR. And I worked on 6NR as an announcer and producer for quite a few years. And then also trained some of the ethnic broadcasters, the Aboriginal broadcasters, and ran the studio in West Perth for a time.

0: That started out as a jingle for a brand of soft drink, the New Seekers, and I'd Like to Teach the World to Sing. And before that, Janis Joplin with the widest charting single of her career, Me and Bobby McGee, which was written by Chris Christopherson. And first up at Main Roads, WA, today it's good afternoon to Tony.
1: Good afternoon, Ray. There has been a truck breakdown on Nungara Road eastbound, exit to Tonkin Highway in Lexia. The left lane is blocked with no major traffic delays, but please slow down and proceed with caution. Taking a look at the freeways, the northbound run is busy, Leach Highway to Mount Henry Bridge, Narrows Bridge to Hay Street, Reed Highway, Ocean Reef Road and Shenton Avenue. And if you're heading southbound, it is slow Hay Street to Mill Point Road and Billia Drive to Russell Road. There's no delays on the Graham Farmer Freeway, and the Northbridge Tunnel is moving well in both directions. Drive safely, and that's the latest from Main Roads.
0: Thanks, Tony. We'll do it again in around half an hour.
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privacy is respected. Visit El Anon on the web. Now, this song spent 21 weeks in our chart, five of those at number one. Michael Jackson and Billie Jean.

That was his first single to chart here. That was Al Kayola and The Magnificent Seven. And before that, Elvis with his first record released by Sun Records, That's All Right. If someone else's drinking is affecting your life, El Anon Family Groups offers understanding and confidential support. There's also Alateen for young people aged 8 to 18. There are no fees and

From her debut self-titled album, that was Madonna and Holiday. Now, this artist was born on this day back in 1940, and it prompted a visit from Carmel, the cake lady. And many thanks for your generosity, Carmel. And for you, this is Cliff Richard with the Nurrie Paramore Orchestra, and I'm looking out the window.

0: From their album Good Night, My Love, the Journeyman Singers, The 6 o'clock Train and A Girl with Green Eyes. 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

0: Ross Wilson later declared that his favourite Daddy Cool song, that was Come Back Again. And this time around at Main Road, it's WA, it's good afternoon to Soph.
1: Morning. I mean, afternoon, Ray. Goodness me, I'm all backwards today. We do have a truck breakdown to be aware of. Nungarra Road eastbound, exit to Tonkin Highway in Lexia. The left lane is blocked there. No delays at this stage, but please slow down and proceed with caution. A quick look at the freeways. The northbound run is busy Anketell Road, Leach Highway, Narrows Bridge to Hay Street, Hutton Street to Reed Highway, and then Ocean Reef Road and Shinton Avenue. On the southbound run, it's slow Hay Street to Mill Point Road, Canning Highway to Mount Henry Bridge, and then Belia Drive through to Anketell Road. Please drive safely. That's the latest from Main Roads.
0: 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We'll do it again at around 4:15.
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0: That was her first and highest charting single in Australia, Alicia Bridges and I Love the Nightlife. Curtin FM 100.1, we find music from the 60s through to the 80s. 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

From her album of the same name, that was Nancy Sinatra and How Does That Grab You, Darling? And before that, the Rolling Stones, The Spider and The Fly. And that song's title comes from the 1829 poem that was written by Mary Howitt. Now, with Jim Messina providing the lead vocal, Loggins and Messina and Thinking of You.

June of 1973, Loggins and Messina and Thinking of You. Now we have a breakdown northbound on the Tonkin Highway before Reed Highway in Naranda. The right emergency lane has been closed by incident response and traffic is heavy on approach. So that's a breakdown northbound on the Tonkin Highway before Reed Highway in Naranda. The right emergency lane there has been closed by incident response. News is next.

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2: Hello, I'm Alyssa Delfs. The Trade Minister says the United States are continuing to complain about Labor's planned legislation around social media algorithms, although no threats have been made by the White House. The Trump administration says the My Feed, My Way laws would restrict the business activities of US tech companies and limit the reach of American speech. Speaking to the ABC this afternoon, ahead of the implementation of digital duty of care laws this week, Don Farrell says the US has raised the issue with him.
3: We certainly don't believe anything we are doing is contrary to our free trade agreement, but it's the job of the Australian government to protect Australian citizens. There's a lot of terrible stuff out there in social media, and so far there hasn't been a direct response.
4: Has there not been a threat of a consequence for these laws?
3: No.
2: A new report has highlighted 30 cases of wrongful detention in Australia in just 1 year. According to data from the Commonwealth Ombudsman, that includes an Australian citizen unlawfully detained for more than 2 years by the Department of Home Affairs. The results highlight the largest spike in cases linked to communication failures since 2005. Commonwealth Ombudsman Ian Anderson says wrongfully depriving a person of their liberty is serious. The report found most wrongful detention cases were the result of errors previously known to the department and could have been avoided if existing policies and procedures were properly followed. A rural all-female biosecurity research team is working to secure the national food chain. David Wilson explains.
5: The Charles Sturt University scientists have published veterinary biosecurity research to help protect livestock production and transport systems around the country. In 2024-25, total livestock products increased in Australia by 27% to $28.4 billion, highlighting the importance of biosecurity management within the livestock industry to reduce the risk of disease transmission. The research investigated current biosecurity practices in the livestock transport industry and examined how the sector uses communications technology, as well as the drivers and barriers influencing its adoption for managing biosecurity risks. It comes ahead of the International Day of Rural Women tomorrow with the theme Rural Women Cultivating Food for All.
2: The man found guilty of killing rap icon Tupac Shakur in 1996 will spend a minimum of 40 years in prison. Adam Evans from NARS News reports.
6: 63-year-old Duane Keefe D. Davis has been sentenced in a Las Vegas court after being convicted of orchestrating the shooting in August. Prosecutors never alleged he fired the shots. Tupac's sister, Sakiwa Shakur, spoke to the court before the sentence was handed down.
7: I do believe that when you take a life like that, you deserve every minute of the maximum amount of punishment.
2: And in entertainment news, Australian rock band Powderfinger has added new dates to their reunion tour as fans jump to secure tickets. The band will play two additional nights in Melbourne and Brisbane, with more concerts added in Sydney and Perth. Powderfinger begins touring nationally from September 2027 for the first time in 17 years. And in sport, Australia's women's side and Bangladesh are on the field now in the third one-day international in Queensland. Australia won the toss and elected to bowl. When play resumes after the innings break, the hosts will need 173 runs to win.
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10: The forecast for the remainder of today, a shower or two. Tomorrow will be partly cloudy with a very high chance of showers in the morning. There's also the chance of a thunderstorm in the early morning. Winds will be north to northwesterly at 15 to 20 kilometres an hour, turning west to southwesterly at 15 to 25 kilometres an hour during the morning, then becoming light in the evening. We're expecting a minimum overnight of 15, maximum tomorrow of 22. For Friday, partly cloudy, 23. Saturday, a shower or two, 24. And for Sunday, a shower or two and 22. Currently in town, 22.7. Over on Rottnest and down in Mandurah, 20.7.

0: That was his only single to chart here. That was Bruce Ruffin and Mad About You. And just a reminder that Judy's taking care of business in the producer's booth, and the phone number out there, 9484 1927. Or if you wish, you could send an email to studio@curtainfm.com.au. 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
2: I'm Murray Green with you, and delighted to be here. I was the station manager of then 6NR between 1982 and 1987. I think we represented the diversity of Perth. When I was there, it was the West Australian Institute of Technology, WAIT. It gave an opportunity for the university to share its resources with a wider community that weren't enrolled as students. As well as connecting with the community, we had roughly 52 different access groups every week on the station, and that was some connection with a whole lot of interests around the city.

0: With George Harrison and Eric Clapton on guitar and Keith Richards on bass. That was Billy Preston, and that's the way God planned it. And before that, Wayne Fontana, 24, Sycamore. And once again, Main Roads, WA, it's good afternoon to Soph.
1: Oh, good afternoon, Ray. Now, we do have a truck breakdown still ongoing, Nangara Road eastbound, exit to Tonkin Highway in Lexia. The left lane is blocked there, no delays at this stage, and they have just reconnected after the heavy tow took the main truck away, so that should be clearing up very shortly. A quick look at the freeways. The northbound run is busy, Anchortel Road, Leach Highway, Mill Point Road to Hay Street, Stevenson Avenue to Warwick Road, and then Ocean Reef Road and Shenton Avenue. On the southbound run, it's slow, Loftus Street to Mill Point Road, Canning Highway to Mount Henry Bridge, Billia Drive to Russell Road. No delays on the Grand Farmer Freeway or in the Northbridge Tunnel. The Tonkin Highway is slow northbound from Guildford Road to Morley Drive, and then both directions between Hale Road and Welshpool Road East, with the Roe Highway busy both directions between Albany Highway and Tonkin Highway. Please drive safely. That's the latest from Main Roads.
0: Thanks very much, Soph. We'll do it again in around half an hour.
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0: That was used as the theme for the Drew Carey Show. They were the Vogues in the 5 o'clock world. And before that, Ray Brown and the Whispers with their first hit here. That was 20 Miles. 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
0: And quizzes are members only, and you can't have won a prize in the past 28 days, and you will need your membership number. Now, in 2022, he played Otto in A Man Called Otto. In 2015, he was James B. Donovan in Bridge of Spies. And in 27, he played Charlie Wilson in Charlie Wilson's War. Who is he? Call Judy now on 94841927. In 2022, he played Otto in A Man Called Otto. In 2015, he was James B. Donovan in Bridge of Spies. And in 2007, he played Charlie Wilson in Charlie Wilson's War. And a bonus clue? Castaway. Who is he? Call Judy now on 94841927.

0: He's currently touring on our East Coast. It's Don McLean and Winterwood. And first up today, it's good afternoon to Trish.
1: Hello, how are you today?
0: I am well. It's Wednesday, halfway through the week, Trish.
1: Yeah, all good.
0: And you?
1: I'm just waiting for the rains to come.
0: Yeah, it's getting very dark here. I can see through the window that it's getting very dark. And I was smart at lunchtime. I went and got my umbrella from the car.
1: Well done.
0: Yeah, you can bet at 6 o'clock it'll be bucketing down.
1: I hope so.
0: Oh, thank you.
1: No, I didn't mean for you to get wet, but I love it when it rains.
0: Oh, okay. Who are we looking for, Trish?
1: Tom Hanks.
0: It is Tom Hanks. Well done. You can take yourself off to a Lunar Cinema sometime in the very near future.
1: Thank you very much.
0: I'll put you back to Judy. She'll confirm your details and we'll get that double pass in the mail in the very near future. Commiserations to Chris, Philip and Ondola. No doubt they also knew we were looking for Tom Hanks.

That's been 17 weeks in our chart, peaked at number one. That was Bertie Higgins and Key Ligo. Now, this song was first recorded by the Young Rascals, Dusty Springfield, and How Can I Be Sure?

0: That was their first hit together. That's Crosby, Stills and Nash and the Marrakesh Express. Curtain Radio, where we're celebrating 50 years. It's 18 minutes to 5.
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0: That was their only single to chart here. That was Kincaid and Dreams at Ten a Penny. And once again at Main Roads, it's good afternoon to Soph.
1: We've got some good news, Ray. We are incident-free, so let's have a quick look at congestion. The northbound run of the freeway is busy Anchortel Road, Leach Highway, Mill Point Road to Hay Street, Hutton Street to Warwick Road, Ocean Reef Road and Shenton Avenue. On the southbound run, it's slow Loftus Street to Mill Point Road, Canning Highway to Mount Henry Bridge, Belia Drive through to Russell Road. No delays on the Graham Farmer or the North Bridge Tunnel. And the Tonkin Highway is slow eastbound at Nicholson Road, westbound at Carroll Avenue, and then both directions between Orong Road and Roe Highway. The Roe Highway is busy both directions between Albany Highway and Tonkin Highway. Please drive safely. That's the latest from Main Road.
0: 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We'll do it again at around 5:15.
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0: from their Horizon album. 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

They were the Times with the Terry Walker penned Glad and Not Sad. And before that, the Zombies from their self-titled album and Tell Her No. Now from December of 1978, Linda Ronstadt and Just One Look.

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2: Hello, I'm Alyssa Delfs. The Trade Minister says the United States are continuing to complain about Labor's planned legislation around social media algorithms, although no threats have been made by the White House. The Trump administration says the My Feed, My Way laws would restrict the business activities of US tech companies and limit the reach of American speech. Speaking to the ABC this afternoon, ahead of the implementation of digital duty of care laws this week, Don Farrell says the US has raised the issue with him.
3: We certainly don't believe anything we are doing is contrary to our free trade agreement, but it's the job of the Australian government to protect Australian citizens. There's a lot of terrible stuff out there in social media. And so far, you know, there hasn't been a direct response.
4: Has there not been a threat of a consequence for these laws?
3: No.
2: A new report has highlighted 30 cases of wrongful detention in Australia in just 1 year. According to data from the Commonwealth Ombudsman, that includes an Australian citizen unlawfully detained for more than 2 years by the Department of Home Affairs. The results highlight the largest spike in cases linked to communication failures since 2005. Commonwealth Ombudsman Ian Anderson says wrongfully depriving a person of their liberty is serious. The report found most wrongful detention cases were the result of errors previously known to the department and could have been avoided if existing policies and procedures were properly followed. A rural all-female biosecurity research team is working to secure the national food chain. David Wilson explains.
5: The Charles Sturt University scientists have published veterinary biosecurity research to help protect livestock production and transport systems around the country. In 2024-25, total livestock products increased in Australia by 27% to $28.4 billion, highlighting the importance of biosecurity management within the livestock industry to reduce the risk of disease transmission. The research investigated current biosecurity practices in the livestock transport industry and examined how the sector uses communications technology, as well as the drivers and barriers influencing its adoption for managing biosecurity risks. It comes ahead of the International Day of Rural Women tomorrow with the theme Rural Women Cultivating Food for All.
2: The man found guilty of killing rap icon Tupac Shakur in 1996 will spend a minimum of 40 years in prison. Adam Evans from NARS News reports.
6: 63-year-old Dwayne Keefe D. Davis has been sentenced in a Las Vegas court after being convicted of orchestrating the shooting in August. Prosecutors never alleged he fired the shots. Tupac's sister, Sakiwa Shakur, spoke to the court before the sentence was handed down.
7: I do believe that when you take a life like that, you deserve every minute of the maximum amount of punishment.
2: And in entertainment news, Australian rock band Powderfinger has added new dates to their reunion tour as fans jump to secure tickets. The band will play two additional nights in Melbourne and Brisbane, with more concerts added in Sydney and Perth. Powderfinger begins touring nationally from September 2027 for the first time in 17 years. And in sport, Australia's women's side and Bangladesh are on the field now in the third one-day international in Queensland. Australia won the toss and elected to bowl. When play resumes after the innings break, the hosts will need 173 runs to win.
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9: The forecast for the remainder of today, a shower or two. Tomorrow will be partly cloudy with a very high chance of showers during the morning. There's also the chance of a thunderstorm in the early morning. Winds will be north to northwesterly at 15 to 20 kilometres an hour, turning west to southwesterly at 15 to 25 kilometres an hour during the morning, then becoming light in the evening. We're expecting a minimum overnight of 15, maximum tomorrow of 22. Friday, partly cloudy, 23. For Saturday, a shower or two and 24. And for Sunday, a shower or two and 22. Currently in town, 22.7. Over on Rottnest, 19.8. And down in Mandurah, it's 20.4.

0: That was his first single to chart in Australia. That was Nick Lowe, and You've Got to Be Cruel to Be Kind. Birthday time, if it's your birthday today, many happy returns from everyone here at Curtain FM. 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Frida Hoving in Sorrento, Pamela Shaw in Linwood, Bernard Booth in Craigie, Harry Huchan in O'Connor, Ken Henry in Ballajura, Robin Wells in Mandurah, Colin Smith in Falcon, Terry Quatermain in Bassendean, Ruth Bowles in Port Kennedy, Julia Skibbar in Bedford, and Erin Cusack of Innaloo. And once again, many happy returns, and we do trust that you've all had a great day. It's 10 minutes past five. At six tonight, John Cranfield joins you for Reminiscing.
1: Do you, or does someone you know, suffer from migraines? 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They are currently looking for individuals aged 18 and above who have a confirmed diagnosis of migraine to take part in the study. If you would like more information, please email calmstudy@curtin.edu.au.

0: with the whole group sharing the vocals. That was the Fifth Dimension in California Soul. And before that, Petula Clark and I Know a Place, which won her a Grammy Award. And once again, at Main Roads, WA, it's good afternoon to Soph.
1: Good afternoon, Ray. Now, just a reminder, there will be some wet weather around this evening, so please drive to your conditions, switch your headlights on, ensure a safe braking distance, be patient and courteous, and allow for extra travel time. A quick look at the freeways. The northbound run is busy. South Terrace to Hay Street, Stevenson Avenue to Warwick Road, Ocean Reef Road, and then again at Shenton Avenue. On the southbound run, it's slow Loftus Street to Mill Point Road, Canning Highway to Mount Henry Bridge, Belia Drive to Russell Road. No delays on the Graham Farmer Freeway, and the Northbridge Tunnel is under speed eastbound. Tonkin Highway is slow northbound from Leach Highway to Morley Drive, both directions between Orong Road and Roe Highway. And the Roe Highway is busy both directions between Albany Highway and Tonkin Highway. Please drive safely. That's the latest from Main Roads.
0: 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We'll check in for a final update in around 20 minutes.
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0: From his self-titled album, that was Kenny Nolan with his most successful single, I Like Dreaming. Curtain FM 100.1, it's 21 minutes past 5. At 6 tonight, John Cranfield joins you for reminiscing. He'll take you through until 9 when Gordon G will be in to keep you company through until midnight.
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That's Bill Anderson with the self-penned A Wild Weekend. And before that, that was Dion from his album of the same name and Ruby Baby. Love animals and have some time to spare? The Animal Protection Society in Southern River cares for more than 150 homeless animals and needs extra helping hands. To volunteer, call 9398 6616. Now, this is Robert Palmer and UB40 with his last single to chart here. This is Bob Dylan's I'll Be Your Baby Tonight.

0: At the 1991 APRA Music Awards, that was nominated for Song of the Year. They were the Black Sorrows and Harley and Rose. And once again, in Main Roads, WA, it's good afternoon to Soph.
1: Oh, hi, Ray. We do have a crash to be aware of. Roe Highway eastbound at Carroll Avenue in Leeming. The right lane has been closed by incident response and towing services are on site there. Traffic is slow on approach, so please drive with caution. Quick look at the freeways. The northbound run is busy. South Terrace to Hay Street, Hutton Street to Warwick Road, Ocean Reef Road, and then again at Shenton Avenue. On the southbound run, it's slow Vincent Street to Mill Point Road, Canning Highway to Mount Henry Bridge, and then Belia Drive through to Russell Road. Please drive safely. That's the latest from Main Roads.
0: Thanks, Soph. You and the team have a great night, and we'll do it all again tomorrow.
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That won the 1974 Eurovision Song Contest. That was ABBA and Waterloo. Now, this song was written by Steve Marriott and Ronnie Lane. The Small Faces, Ichiku Puck.

0: Jose Feliciano from December of 1968 and Hitchcock Railway. Now we have a crash eastbound on Roe Highway at Carroll Avenue in Leeming. The right lane there has been closed by incident response, and of course traffic is slow on approach. So that's a crash eastbound on the Roe Highway at Carroll Avenue in Leeming. The right lane there has been closed by incident response. It's 10 minutes to 6.
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That's been 7 weeks at number one here, Boney M and the Rivers of Babylon. Well, it's time for me to go. I'll be back Monday afternoon at 3. Thank you very much for joining us today. Alan Mannings joins you for Drive tomorrow and Friday. John Cranfield is next with Reminiscing. He'll take you through until 9, when Gordon G will be in to keep you company through until midnight. Many thanks to Judy for taking care of business in the producer's booth. I'm going to leave you with the Manhattan Transfer. And don't let go. Have a great night. Stay safe. Stay well. We'll see you Monday.

0: And the time is 6 o'clock in Perth. The temperature is 20 degrees. A funny old day. The forecast for the rest of tonight is very high chance of showers. And for tomorrow, the same thing, mainly in the morning and the chance of a thunderstorm in the early evening. 2 to 8 millimetres of rain are forecast. A forecast maximum of, let's see, where is it? 22 degrees tomorrow, 22 degrees after an overnight low tonight of 15. Whew.
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That could be your tea tonight. April, apple, peaches and pumpkin pie. The group called Jay and the Techniques. And before that we played the Crystals big song of Then He Kissed Me, but we played it by the Beach Boys tonight. Hello and welcome to Reminiscing. John Cranfield in. Thank you very much to Ray Finn, who did a drive program tonight very well. He's got a couple of days off, as he mentioned. Well, on our show tonight, we're going to look back at various years. We're going to be 67, 77, and even earlier, 1957. Trevor Jenkins is going to talk about an interesting person round about 20 past seven. That's in our second hour, obviously. Well, today is the 14th of October, as we know. And this morning's weather, if you looked out round about 11 o'clock, it looked rather eerie, very cloudy, overcast and some wind around, which could have taken you back to Monday, the 14th of October, 1968. Remember that date? That was the day of the Meckering earthquake that hit lots of Western Australia, not just Meckering, but it was felt down in Albany, up in Geraldton, as far east as almost Kalgoorlie, certainly Meriden, and the metropolitan area. I wonder if you can remember that day.

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1: G'day everybody, I'm Wayne Binder. I'm a long-time organiser, broadcaster, listener to Curtain Radio 6NR. Back in the early 80s, I was a volunteer and then I became a coordinator of Aboriginal Radio, and Aboriginal Radio was very, very strong. I was over at Waite in those days, and a lady called Vi Chitty came along to our course and said, "Hey, does anybody want to help out with the radio?" And that kind of inspired me a bit. Vi Chitty was the first voice there. We were working Aboriginal Radio for a number of years.

BGs, where we didn't know what Jive Talking was. That's Jive Talking, and before that, ABBA, One of Us. Well, as I mentioned earlier, it's the 14th of November today, pretty particular day for us here in Western Australia. I think it was the Queen's birthday. It was a Monday holiday when the earthquake struck, and it affected a lot of people, and it's one of those times here in WA that we remember exactly where we were when the actual earthquake hit. And Eric from Glenforest, rang in relation to the mention of it. He'd been on the DFES website, and there was a small earthquake reading of possibly 1.7 on the Richter scale, most likely yesterday or overnight, and that he thought some other listeners might to check that out as well. I didn't feel anything this morning, today or yesterday. No, 1.7, I'm not sure if it is big enough for you to reach or feel. Well, let's go back in other years. In 1066, this is a date we learned out in school, the Normans under William the Conqueror defeated the English under King Harold II and his forces. We remember it as the Battle of Hastings. That was in 1066. And Theodore Roosevelt, campaigning for the US presidency, was shot in the chest in Milwaukee. He was saved by his thick coat and a bundle of newspapers, or papers anyway, in his breast pocket. And in 1988, finally paid a bill, the Sydney Harbour Bridge was paid for in full 56 years after it opened, as the New South Wales Premier of the time, Nick Greiner, handed in an $8.3 million cheque to an officer in the Federal Finance Department. I think it was England that they owed the cheque to way back. Well, we paid for it in 1988. Here comes Johnny O'Keefe.

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Kiss me, after that please kiss me again. Show me all that special attention you'll never regret. 'Cause I'll do my homework diligently till we're both at least

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'Cause I'll do my homework diligently till we're both at least 100.

0: That's the man who's in retirement now, and why shouldn't he be? He's over 90, Johnny Mathis, and teacher. Johnny O'Keefe, you'll never cherish a love so true until you use it. I'll tell you who's having a birthday today, and he's 86, is Sir Cliff Richard. I think we will play a Cliff Richard song, one of his very early ones, coming up next.
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Recognise his voice? I'm sure you did. Michael Bublé. One word in the title, everything. And the Cliff Richard song, all about the wilderness. He came in from the wilderness, became a big star. Now, if you're out in the weather tonight, please be careful. Switch your headlights on. I'm sure you have already, although Ray Finn has often reminded us of people in his drive show who haven't. Make sure you ensure a safe braking distance, as there is going to be some rain tonight. Be patient and courteous. Allow extra travel time. I'm sure you will. Temperature still 20 degrees. It's going up to 22 tomorrow with a shower or two. Not much, 2 to 8 millimetres. Partly cloudy for the next few days after that. Here's Engelbert Humperdinck on Curtain Radio.

0: A nice gentle song from Ben E. King called Jamaica. And Engelbert Humperdinck with another one called After the Lovin'. Time to turn the calendars back and the record player back to October 1967, when there was a big land shock. W.A. Brocks in City Beach were going up $50 a week. Goodness me. City Beach quarter-acre blocks of land will rise in value by more than $50 a week until 1977, when the average price will have doubled to about $18,500. Be worth that now, wouldn't it, to manage if you could get a block in City Beach for $18,500. This startling prediction was made this week by two university economists based on a computed analysis of land results since 1957. Meanwhile, the battle by local councils to get domestic power lines put underground is lost. We are not going to have underground power. 1967. A spokesman for the SEC said that we will not budge from the policy which we share with electricity authorities throughout the English-speaking world. I wonder who said that and what he would be saying today if he were around. And our very famous radio and television personality, Gary Meadows, rejected an offer for a lot of money to go and work at Sydney's 2SM. Gary said he was very happy with his radio and television commitments in Perth and didn't want to uproot himself again to the eastern states. Well, Gary, this time in 67, was doing very well, thank you, with his talkback show on 6PR called What's On Your Mind. We'll play a couple of songs that were on the top 40 chart in 1967 in October shortly.
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6: Thank you very much.

And it was around this time in 1967 that the group GROP won the Hoadley's Battle of the Bands. And that song sort of helped them get there. And the Sandpipers with the French Song. And two of our popular radio personalities spinning the songs at the time included people like Peter Newman and Laurie Henry, a couple of names you may well remember.

0: Don't play your rock and roll to me. That was said a lot of times in the younger days, wasn't it? That's the group called Smokey on Curtain Radio, your companion for 50 years, and we're always here. And we've got a song coming up from Jeff Phillips. This is in reaction to last week. I played Burt Bacharach, Hal David's song by the Beatles off their first LP, and somebody rang in and said, did I remember that a WA star used to sing the song and made it a hit record? Well, I do, and I found it tonight, Jeff Phillips, and Baby It's You, that'll come up very shortly. The Charger Club of WA welcomes Chrysler Mopar enthusiasts for club meetings, events, swap and sell, and plenty of motoring camaraderie. 26 years strong and still cruising, search the Charger Club of WA.
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Bev Harrell, What Am I Doing Here With You? That came out in 1967, all that while ago. And Perth's very own Jeff Phillips, Baby, It's You. It's coming up to 7 o'clock. Tomorrow it's going to be partly cloudy with a very high chance of showers in the morning, and a thunderstorm might be around as well. A low tonight of 15, 22 maximum. Friday, partly cloudy, with winds becoming westerly 15 to 20, a top of 23. And on Saturday, a shower or two. In Perth at the moment, it's just dropped below 20 degrees. As we go into our second hour of reminiscing, Trevor Jenkins will be here at 20 past 7. We'll be going back to 1977 this hour to see what we were up to. And in our third hour, we'll go back to 1957. And we've brought in the Radio History Book of Western Australia, and it's fallen open on the pages of August 1966. That's all coming up in the third hour of reminiscing.

He's still going strong, not working quite as hard as he used to, but why should he? That's Barry Crocker and Susie Darlin and Style Council with The Long Hot Summer. It Ain't Me, Babe, the Bob Dylan song. This was the hit version by The Turtles on Curtain Radio. Thanks for listening. It's John Cranfield tonight with Reminiscing.

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1: Hi, it's Matt Lunn here, the voice of Let's Talk Gardening back in 1999. Yes, 16 years we put the show together, and I first started out with Peter Wolfram. I was the manager of Parks and Gardens at Curtin for 10 years. Pietro O'Shaughnessy interviewed me when I just started at the university, and she said to me, would you ever think about doing radio? And I said, I'd love to do radio. She said to me, look, there's an opportunity, would you do it? And they gave me one Saturday for an hour. And then 2 weeks later, she said, Peter Wolfram's going to do the show with you. We're giving you 2 hours. We'll see how it goes. And 16 years later, we were still doing it.

Gary Lewis of the Playboys, and Everybody Loves a Clown. Well, hello, and thanks to Gidge from Innaloo who rang in. She did very well when she bought a block of land in Wembley Downs in 1957 for $887. Wow. Wonder what that's worth these days. Let's play some rock and roll from Status Quo, and then Tony Christie.

Oh, I did what I did for Maria. Big hit record there. That came out, 1977 for Tony Christie. And Living on an Island was Status Quo. Trevor Jenkins is coming up next on Curtain Radio, reminiscing. Oh, I don't know where that came from, but I'll tell you what we meant to play.

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6: He's here, Trevor Jenkins. Hello, Trevor.
7: G'day, John. How you going? Funny day.
6: Funny day, yes. That's what you meant. To me, it felt like that earthquake day back in 1968, in the morning before the rain came.
7: I heard you talking about that. I was getting ready to go to the races that day, and it was a bit scary.
6: It was a Monday holiday, as it was the Queen's birthday, so people weren't in the city, so obviously it would have been an extra race day.
7: I think the worst part of it, after that, except for what happened at Meckering and around there, were the aftershocks. There were quite a few, weren't there?
6: There were, and we're always worried it was the next one going to be bigger and so on. So we feel very sorry for people who've suffered earthquakes, much bigger ones than we had.
7: Oh, I'll say, it's scary.
6: Now, you've got a good story tonight.
7: Yeah, I think I have, John. She's

0: and she's a personality on British television. She actually moved her way through a very smart period of radio and television, and really a decade of TV and radio apprenticeship, which she turned into a household name through a series of key broadcasting milestones. She was very good on the radio and very good on early television. Everybody knows what she looks like because of her trademark heavy dark fringe and fake orange makeup. And when she was asked about that, she said, well, I like being kept in the dark.
1: But she had a special reason, didn't she?
0: Yes, she had problems with the eyes, quite serious. So she was laughing through those words. John, she's now 52, by the way, and her star continues to rise. She got her first big break in 2004 when she became the host of Strictly Come Dancing, It Takes Two. Now, you know that, It Takes Two to Dance, right?
1: Yes.
0: Well, you've been seen dancing on your own.
1: Well, that's what we used to do. That's what we used to do in the 60s and 70s. It was called the stomp. And the oldies used to laugh at us because you didn't dance with a partner. I mean, you stood opposite the partner and thumped on the floor. Everybody did it. Yes.
0: Ruined your shoes.
1: True. And the floor.
0: The show ran for 21 years, running across different roles for her. She won a Best Presenter, a BAFTA Award alongside her co-host, Tess Daly, and while the show itself also won national television awards in 23, 24. So a great start back in those days. One of my favourite programmes, and I know it's one of yours, is The Piano.
1: Oh, yes, yes.
0: Now, that's been running for four series, with Winkleman hosting since the debut on Channel 4 in 2023. It's also now been renewed for a fifth season with significant high-profile nominations and honours. Mm. What she did there, she's such a clever woman. I mean, she graduated out of university with an arts degree, but the way she used to handle those amateurs who were coming along to play in front of other people, strange people, I thought she was terrific.
1: She was, and it rubbed off on Amanda Keller, and I don't mean to put Amanda down, because she did it brilliantly for the Australian version too.
0: Yes. Yeah, that was on for how long, John?
1: I think there's been two series in Australia, so we were a bit behind, but I'm sure they'll do more.
0: I hope they do, because it's a wonderful show. And now we go to her, well, one of her top efforts, and she'd be nominated for lots of honours for this one, the BBC's psychological reality competition called The Traitors, which started in 2022. And I noticed an ad tonight on television that there's going to be a celebrity Traitors. Have you watched that at all?
1: No, I haven't. I've heard about it, and I just wondered what it is. But she's been very big on it, hasn't she?
0: Oh, yeah, well, the ratings are through the roof, and she's won a BAFTA for that already. So she's consolidated her status now as one of Britain's top broadcasters. So it's been a terrific ride for her right from 2004. And, John, you know what?
1: What?
0: After that, she was, she's also an author, by the way. She's written four books. There's another one coming out shortly as well. But on December the 9th, 2025, she was appointed as a member of the Order of the British Empire.
1: The MBE. Yes.
0: Presented by King Charles III. I've got a lovely photo of that on LinkedIn with King Charles handing her that, her trophy, and that was done at Windsor Castle.
1: And she's also done a lot of radio work too on the BBC.
0: I mentioned that. She was a terrific radio announcer and great voice. It goes very well for what she does because, you know, she does a lot of pretty deep and meaningful sort of programs, doesn't she?
1: She does. She does. She's got a good brain. We've got a good song too that is John Paul Young's Love Is in the Air.
0: Well, I thought of it for a long time, and I just thought this is a song. I don't know what song she likes. I think she would like John Paul Young, and she seems to spread love in the air when she's on air.
1: She certainly does. She's got a great personality that comes out of the radio speakers and the TV screens.
0: Yeah, that's for sure, John. Good luck to her anyway. She's done well.
1: Thanks, Trevor. We'll have another story from you next week.
0: That's for sure.
1: Here he comes, John Paul Young, or is JP.

By the Tremolos, Here Comes My Baby, John Paul Young, Love Is in the Air. Well, I came across an old publicity sheet called Chatterbox, Chatterbox, put out by Festival Records in August 1961. And it says here, big things are happening. We are brimming over with good news this week because the Andy Stewart Show is coming to Perth. What a fabulous person Andy really is, both as an artist and as a genuine down-to-earth personality. His sincere cooperation with the radio, television and press boys will be long remembered, and his versatility on the stage was a joy to behold. And that leads to his big hit record in the latter part of 1961, which was called Donald, Where's Your Trousers? We haven't played that for a long time.

0: Billy J. Kramer with the Dakotas and Little Children. The Scottish Soldier was from Andy Stewart, who died at a very young age of 59. He had heart problems later on in his life. Well, let's go back to 1977, and it was on this day in that year that Bing Crosby died at the age of 73. It was the big story on the front page of our daily news. Bing Crosby, who had sold more than 300 million records, died playing golf. He collapsed while walking back to the clubhouse in Madrid. He was rushed to a Red Cross hospital where he was pronounced dead from the heart attack, and the Daily News is pretty much full of photographs of him and what people were saying about him. People like Fred Astaire, "It's not like a shock to me. It's just a horrible thing that's happened." Well, I suppose it is a shock. Dorothy L'Amour, "I remember him as a wonderful man and a close colleague. It's a loss to the world." Also, not doing very well at the time was Sir Edmund Hillary. He was the conqueror of Mount Everest, and he was seriously ill in a village high up in the Indian Himalayas. He hadn't gone back to Canada at that stage. Meantime, The Fonz was very, very popular. It was one of the most watched television shows here in Perth. And if you wanted to meet somebody famous, you could go to Bones and catch up with Dennis Lilly. He was signing autographs there. But going back to the Fonz, the Daily News put in a page where you could cut it out and iron it onto a plain T-shirt so you could go around with Fonz on yourself. A couple of big songs... was different. A couple of big songs we'll play straight after these.
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0: We were just getting over the death of Elvis Presley around this time in 1977, and then we were hit with the news of Bing Crosby dying at the age of 73. Rather odd that two of the greatest entertainers of the 20th century died within a couple of months of each other. Extraordinary. And who was playing the hit records in 1977 on the radio? Well, there were people like Stuart Keith at 6IX and David Hawkes on the ABC, 1977, around this time. Now, if you're looking for a Sunday morning bargain, Cambrai RAAFA's Village Fete is on the 18th. That's this coming Sunday in Merua. You can browse plants, toys, crafts, books, cakes, preserves, and lots more. And you can stop for morning tea or a sausage sizzle. So it's on from 9 until midday at the RAAFA's Village Fete in Merua this coming Sunday.
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Well, can't you see that she's mine? The Dave Clark Five. There's been a crash on Tonkin Highway northbound after Reed Highway in Malaga. Please be careful. Crash Tonkin Highway northbound after Reed Highway in Malaga. Curtin Radio, live and local, always keeping you in touch with what's happening in Perth. Now, there was a guy around who had one or two smallish hit records in 1960s and say 1968. His name was Graham Chapman. And the song we're going to play is Sure Gonna Miss Ya.

That's the Australian version of Cinderella Rockefeller, Anne and Johnny Hawker. It was a good hit version in 1968, indeed. Well, it's coming up to 10 o'clock, coming up to 8 o'clock, I should say. Let's have a look at the weather. Why not? Well, for the rest of Wednesday, we can imagine this: cloudy, high chance of showers. And tomorrow, it's going to be partly cloudy, very high chance of showers in the morning, and a thunderstorm too, with winds north-northwesterly, looking for a maximum temperature of 22, a rather mild minimum tonight of 15. And then come Friday, it's going to be mostly sunny, with a maximum temperature of 23 degrees. Saturday, partly cloudy, medium chance of showers, and Sunday, exactly the same. In Perth at the moment, it's still hovering around just under 20 degrees. As we go into the final hour of our reminiscing show tonight...

Have you been there? The best disco in town. That's the Ritchie family and the Hoodoo Gurus with My Girl. Good to hear that again. Well, let's open our radio history book of Perth Wireless of 1966 in August of that year. 6pm were calling themselves the Switched On Sound with the new 6pm, with their old favourite programmes, Brian Thurley on Breakfast, John Luke in Housewives Choice, Kevin Whitby doing the evening programme. Doug Foley was the station's main newsreader, and they had a show called Pop Gear to coincide with the release of their Top 50, PM's Pop Guide. Ashton Farley, Johnny McAvoy and Alan Pearsall were the leading disc jockeys. Meanwhile, over at 6PR, they were the home of the good guys, promoting their Getting Ready for Summer caravan to go around the Perth beaches, and they were pretty happy with their traffic reports, news and weather on the hour, shark patrol, etc., etc. 6KY had disc jockeys like Alan Robertson, Laurie Henry, George Chapman, who's just celebrated his 90th birthday in the last couple of days, Jeff Gregory, or Greg Jeffrey as he later became, and Paul Gadeen. 6IX was looking more at being a mature radio station with talkback and adult music, with breakfast announcer Peter Dean, John Fryer in the afternoon. Their very popular Can We Help You show started in August of 1966. David Dullimore, Mike Diamond and Wyburn Taylor were some of their other announcers. And one of the songs that was very popular around this time in August 66 was the Beatles' Revolver album.

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That's Glen Campbell's version of The World I Used to Know, and The Beatles for No One from 1966. Well, this Emergency Water Corporation works in South Street Road, closed both directions between Field Street and Lewington Street in Beaconsfield. Hello to the people down there. Please look for an alternative route, otherwise you'll be stuck. Emergency Water Corporation works South Street. The road is closed in both directions between Field Street and Lewington Street in Beaconsfield. Gilbert O'Sullivan.

0: January. Fair way off. That's Pilot on Curtain Radio. Let's go back to October of 1957. Well, Laika was a three-year-old dog and was very much in the news, L-A-I-K-A. He had a very pleasant temperament, and he was plucked off the frigid streets of Moscow and prepared for the cramped conditions of going up into the sky, into the stratosphere. You see, he was going up in a Sputnik, whereas Neil Armstrong was the first human being to go out into space and walk on the moon, Laika was the first animal. Yes, he actually didn't walk on the moon, but he was going around in a Sputnik, Sputnik number two, actually. It did suffer a few thermal control system malfunctions, but he seemed to go okay up there, but we never knew whether he came back safely. Meanwhile, down on Earth in New York, the Queen and the Duke of Edinburgh were given a tumultuous ticker-tape welcome. Cascades of paper poured down on the bubble-top car from the towers of Manhattan's high buildings. Meanwhile, as you could imagine, the Middle East was in the news, and the Middle East was as full of explosive matter as were the Balkan states before World War I. Our Prime Minister Robert Menzies said during a speech at an opening of the Liberal Party's Federal Council. The Prime Minister blamed Russia for the crisis, claiming the USSR was trying to gain increased influence and control in the Middle East. 1957. I tell you what, we'll play a couple of songs that I reckon you'll remember if you were around.
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I'm not a juvenile delinquent. Remember that? 1957, Frankie Lyman and the Teenagers. And Andy Williams was there too. Andy Williams with the famous song of I Like Your Kind of Love. 1957. Here comes Pentangle and the Travelling Song on Curtain Radio. Gordon G after 9 o'clock.

Sally go round the roses, and she did. That's Normie Rowe and Pentangle, a folk group from the UK. 25 minutes to 9 on Curtain FM. As I mentioned before, Gordon G will be here at 9 o'clock. He's got some good songs to play as you wind down your day. This is the place to be. A great song from Neil Sedaka.

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0: That's the man who's 86 today, nearly as old as Gordon G. Did I say that? Gordon G will be on after 9 o'clock tonight. Why is he pointing? What's he pointing at me for? I have no idea. I'll tell you, it's 18 degrees. Coming up, we've got a great song coming up. Gordon, what should we play next? What about Bent Fabric and Alley Cat? Do you remember that?
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He's got to be big on Broadway. They're the Drifters. And Bent Fabric before that with the old Alley Cat song. If you're on the Mitchell Freeway southbound before Mounts Bay Road, be careful. There's a truck breakdown there. Incident response are en route. They're probably there by now. Truck breakdown, Mitchell Freeway southbound before Mounts Bay Road, West Perth. That's it for reminiscing. Thank you so much for listening. We'll catch it again soon. Gordon G will follow the song from George Harrison, Give Me Love.

0: George Harrison and Give Me Love. What have we got weather-wise? It's sitting on 18 degrees. Now, we're looking at Friday. We've got a forecast of around 23, a low of 10. And then what have we got coming up on Saturday? 12 to 24 on Saturday, a shower or two. And then a shower or two maybe on Sunday as well with 22 top. Let's continue with the music here on Curtain with the Night Music Family.
1: 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Gordon G.

Kenny O'Dell there, Beautiful People and the Kinks, dedicated follower of fashion. Now there's a truck breakdown, Mitchell Freeway southbound before Mounts Bay Road in West Perth. The instant response en route, and do exercise extreme caution. A truck breakdown, Mitchell Freeway southbound before Mounts Bay Road in West Perth. Big thanks to Johnny Cranfield and Greg looking after the program. Vince is in the building. If you want to join us, 9484 1927. More than happy to put your name to some music. Let's continue with Brenda and the Tabulations. Right on the tip of my tongue.

0: Doug Parkinson, and I'll Be Around. Tonight's program is sponsored by Any Solutions, WA Senior and Specialty Move Managers, mapping the way through life's difficult transitions. This man coming up now is a British, South African-born British pop singer who earned the nickname Britain's Johnny Mathis for a smooth and stylish way with a ballad. He is best known for his 1961 UK number one version of Moon River, as well as this top 10 hit, White on White, playing this for Lisa and Diane.
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2: My name's Grant Woodhams. I worked at 6NR pretty much from the get-go. Initially, I was a volunteer. I was a student, and we had a program on air over at Late, as it was then, on 6NR. So I initially applied for a job as news magazine editor. And then at some period during that year, 78, Pieter O'Shaughnessy, who was the breakfast announcer, decided to leave. Duncan Graham, who was the station manager at the time, and Duncan was the first manager there, he asked me if I would do it, and I said yes.

John, Paul, George and Ringo, the Beatles there with Help, I Don't Want to Spoil the Party. Coming back with an instrumental with Vangelis, Chariots of Fire, and John and wife Shirley and son Daryl. Now, John, you and Shirley are off to Tassie for a holiday. So after Vangelis, I'm going to play you Christine McVie with Got a Hold on Me. Have a very safe trip. Come.

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Back-to-back dedications. We've got Hillary out there in Morley. Ron, you both will enjoy this next song by Elvis, Crying in the Chapel. And then a song going out to Dave in West Perth. Now, Sammy Smith's recording of Kris Kristofferson's Help Me Make It Through the Night remains the most commercially successful version. She won a Grammy Award for Best Female Country Vocal Performance on the strength of that song. And we're going to play it, as I said, for Dave in West Perth. My third song in the final hour of the show, I will play another Kris Kristofferson number one hit. So stay tuned, because I'm pretty sure you will enjoy that one. It'll be sung by Perry Como. Here are those two songs.

Sammy Smith helped me make it through the night. This next song is going to our good friend Ernie and Karen out there in Caversham. And I know you like your Australian music, my boy. So we're going to play you the Little River Band with Help Is On Its Way.

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And another child grows up to be somebody you just love to burn.

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0: Sly and the Family Stone with the Family Affair. Next up, we've got Massiel, who won the Eurovision Song Contest in 1968, held at the Royal Albert Hall, beating the favourite Congratulations by Cliff Richard by just 1 point. Now, to rub salt into his wounds, I will play Cliff's runner-up song just before the serial, but for a different reason. I'll tell you all about that in around 5 songs' time. So let's enjoy that song, Massiel with He Gives Me Love. I think it was also known as, which it was at the Eurovision Song Contest, as La La La.
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0: Mark Lindsay and Silverbird. It's 10 minutes away from 10 o'clock. Cyril coming in at 10, so stay tuned for that. We've got Anne Murray with Daydream Believer, and we're going to play this one for Eve in Maylands.
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Canada has produced a lot of great musicians, and I think this lady is right up the top of the tree. Anne Murray with her version of Daydream Believer. I thought I'd just read you this little sentence. I think this should be taken up by a lot of politicians and leaders of countries. Our prime purpose in life is to help others. And if you can't help them, at least don't hurt them. All right, two songs to take us to the serial, the Walker Brothers, Walking in the Rain. As we mentioned a bit earlier, we are going to have some showers easing tomorrow. And then Cliff Richard and the Shadows. I'm going to play Congratulations because we've mentioned before, it's his 86th birthday today. And unlike what John said, he said, no, I'm not 86 like Cliff, but there you go. I'm going to play this for Carmel of Armadale. Now, Carmel's brought in a whole heap of cakes. A heap. I mean a heap. And I think certainly Vince is enjoying a couple of them now. And unfortunately, I can't eat them, but they look absolutely delicious. Sponge cakes and goodness knows what. Carmel, thank you so much indeed for doing that. And Joanna Pinjaro. We're going to play Cliff and the Shads with Congratulations because we're celebrating his 86th birthday. Here's the Walker Brothers first. And then we'll take the cereal. Stand by for that at 10 o'clock.

0: 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People say they build the best granny flats and patios.
1: If you're discovered here, hiding under my roof, which you're bound to be, well, how's it
2: going? I won't be discovered here because I won't be here. And neither will you. We'll be where nobody can find us. Not the newspapers, not the police, not anyone.
1: Oh, if only such a place existed.
2: It does. Take my word for it, Lottie. And it's been waiting for us a long time. A very long time.
1: The thought of getting away from everything and everyone, if only for a few days, was overpowering. It would be a mistake, I knew. But could it be a bigger mistake than staying? The wolves were at my heels, ready to spring on me and tear me apart. Of one thing alone, I could be certain. Whatever I did, I'd have cause to regret. What place are you talking about?
2: I think you know.
1: Oh, if you mean the cottage on the Boyd River.
2: Where else?
1: Oh, no, Charles. I told you I'd never go back there, and I meant it. There are too many memories for me there.
2: Memories can't be run away from, Lottie. And ghosts can't either. The faster we run, the faster they pursue us, and in the end they overtake us. And without realizing it, we finish up pursuing them. Which is what you've been doing for a good many years past. Chasing Jim Holly's ghost. Lay it to rest, Lottie, and let me help you. Together I know we can.
3: What a coincidence, darling. Us running into each other in Glen Innes.
4: What are you doing here? I thought you were in Narrabri.
3: I was. And I have news, darling. You'd better prepare yourself for a shock. Guess who Renfrew willed his share in the company to?
4: It makes no difference. It reverts to me and Matt, whoever he willed it to. That was the deal we made, and by God, that's the way it's going to be. Are you trying to tell me he didn't will it to you, after all your big talk?
3: No, darling, he didn't.
4: So? You left it to that brat of a kid of yours, eh? That was always on the cards. But like I said, it makes no difference. Me and Matt made a contract with the Doc and his old lady, legally witnessed and watertight. There ain't no way you can break it, or anyone else.
3: He didn't leave it to Meredith either.
4: Then who the hell did he leave it to?
3: Mrs. Long.
4: You're having me on.
3: I assure you I'm not, darling. He wrote a letter before he died saying he wanted her to have it and that he'd made provision in his will accordingly.
4: Well, I'll be jiggered.
3: You will be, darling, when you hear the rest of my news. Incidentally, you still haven't told me what brought you to Glen Innes.
4: I'm on my way up to Yetman to see Matt. There's a couple of matters I've been wanting to clear up here. I decided to stop off and get him out of my hair. I'll take the train on tomorrow.
3: Oh, we'll have each other's company. I'm stuck here till tomorrow, too. The next train to Tamworth isn't due till 2 o'clock tomorrow afternoon.
4: You were saying there was something else.
3: Something else?
4: You had to tell me.
3: Oh, yes. Your stay at Yetman should be quite interesting.
4: Oh, how do you mean?
3: If my information is correct, and I've no reason to suppose it isn't, Mr. Gore is currently entertaining his intended bride-to-be.
4: His intended? What did you say?
3: A bride-to-be, darling. The lady he has chosen to share his declining years with. Not to mention his dotage.
4: What are you talking about?
3: He's getting married.
4: Matt! You're out of your bloody mind. Getting married at his age. Where'd you get a lunatic notion like that? He's dodged women all his life. There's no way he'd let one get a hooks in him now. No way in the wide bloody world.
3: If you say so, darling.
4: Who told you this?
3: Well, what's it matter if you say it's not true?
4: Well, he's been making a few strange noises lately. When he was down at Christmas, he was talking of being lonely. Nah, he wouldn't be that bloody stupid. He couldn't be. You say he's entertaining her at Yetman?
3: So I was led to believe.
4: Well, who is she? Where's she from?
3: Glen Innes. They had a whirlwind courtship while he was staying here a short time ago. It's the talk of the town.
4: You still haven't told me who she is. What's her name?
3: Macpherson. She's a widow. I'm told her late husband used to drive for Castlereagh until he was drowned, trying to get a coach across the Apsley River while it was in flood.
4: Macpherson.
3: Mrs. Macpherson. Better known as Mrs. Mac.
1: I couldn't leave here now in any case, even if I was prepared to. Not with Mrs. McAway.
2: Lottie, stop digging up excuses. This place runs like a well-oiled wheel. Old George can mind the helm for a few days. He should be able to. He's been working here long enough. And Mrs. Mack's sidekick in the dining room. What's her name?
1: Oh, Julia. Julia Tebbett.
2: Now, don't tell me they can't run things between them.
1: Oh, I suppose they could. If it was absolutely necessary.
2: Well, that's just what it is. Absolutely necessary.
1: We'd have to get away without anyone knowing. We'd have to be certain we weren't followed.
2: No problem there. We'll sneak off in the wee small hours. You can leave a note with instructions for George and Miss Tebbett.
1: No. No, it's out of the question.
2: Okay, have it your way. We'll stay and face the reporters.
1: Well, there's nothing to stop you going. If I can, I'll join you there in a few days.
2: Oh, yeah, I can just see that. No, Lottie. We go together, or not at all.
1: Oh, Charles, be reasonable.
2: That's my last word.
1: It's sheer insanity. It's asking for trouble.
2: I agree. It is total madness, absolute lunacy. But we've been sane for too long, my love. Far too long. Now, are you going to keep on arguing, or are you going to surrender? Quietly.
4: Who told you this?
3: As I said, darling, it's the talk of the town.
4: Matt and Mrs. Mack Gord, strike me purple. It can't be true. How long's she been up there at Yetman?
3: No, she only left here yesterday. But if you have any doubts about the story, why not go and ask Mrs. Long? She should be able to set you straight.
4: Maybe I will.
3: You realize, of course, what it would mean if such a marriage were to take place.
4: Suppose you tell me.
3: Mr. Gore isn't a young man anymore. Should anything happen to him, his share in the company would presumably pass to his next of kin, which would be his widow. I don't have to tell you how close Mrs. McPherson and Lottie Long are. Mrs. Long already holds the Holly Boys' 5% share in trust. We can't discount the possibility that the courts will uphold Renfrew's will, which will give her control of 12.5%. If she were to pool her resources with Mrs. McPherson, the widow Gore, that is to say, which she would undoubtedly do, where would that leave you?
4: You're telling this story.
3: Very much on the outer, darling. You'd be the minority shareholder. Do you realize that? I'm speaking hypothetically, of course, but the possibility does exist. To my mind, the very distinct possibility. Can you afford to ignore it? More to the point, can you afford to allow it to become a possibility?
5: Yes?
6: Did you want to see me, Mrs. Long?
1: Oh, yes, Julia. Come in. Julia Tebbett was the manageress of the dining room at Holly's of Glen Innes. She'd worked at the hotel for almost 6 years and had proved herself both dependable and trustworthy. She'd also assisted Mrs. Mack in various capacities and was familiar with the routine of running the hotel. I'd like you to treat what I'm going to say in the strictest confidence, Julia.
3: Of course, Mrs. Long.
1: There's a chance that I may have to go away for a while.
3: Oh.
1: I say a chance because it's by no means definite. But if I do have to go, it could be in the next 48 hours or even as soon as tonight. Oh, it couldn't be at a worse time with Mrs. Mack away, but if she were here, there'd be no problem. Do you think you could look after things for me for a few days?
3: Run the hotel, do you mean?
1: It would amount to that, yes. I know you're busy with the dining room, but you'd have George to assist you, and I'd make out a list of instructions to cover any problems that may come up.
3: I'm sure I'd be able to manage Mrs. Long.
1: Oh, good. We'll leave it at that, then. I'd rather you didn't say anything to George just yet, or anyone. Just keep it to yourself.
3: I will.
1: Thank you, Julia. If the need arises, I'm sure I can count on you to do a good job.
3: I'll do my best, Mrs. Long.
1: As soon as she'd gone, I set about making out a list of instructions for her. I was still thus engaged when the door opened and the hulking frame of Jack Seeger appeared. To put it mildly, I was taken aback. He was seldom seen in Glen Innes nowadays. To my knowledge, he hadn't set foot in the town for some years.
7: How are you doing, Lottie? Not too busy to spare your old mate Jack a minute, I hope?
1: I don't recall hearing you knock, nor do I recall inviting you in.
7: You never were one for drowning a bloke in hospitality.
1: Get out.
7: Is what I hear true about the doc leaving his share in the company to you?
1: I had you thrown out of here once, Jack, years ago. If you don't leave right away, I'll have you thrown out again.
7: You go ahead and do that. I could use a bit of a workout. I've been getting flabby lately.
1: I was in no position to call his bluff. Though I employed a man to keep order in the hotel, he didn't come on duty till later, and he was no match for Seeger anyway. What is it you want?
7: The doc had no business leaving that share to you or anyone else. He signed an agreement with Matt and me when we sold it to him and his mother originally. One of the conditions of the sale was that it couldn't be disposed of other than sold back to us at its market value.
1: Edwina Hamilton Summers has already stated her intention of challenging the will. Why don't you and Matt throw in your hats as well and make it a three-way contest?
7: I don't reckon it'll come to that. But if by any chance it does, our hats will be in the ring. You can bet on it.
1: I'm glad to hear it. I relish the prospect of getting you two into court. No one's ever managed it before. You've always contrived to find a way out.
7: You can't win, Lottie. You haven't got a leg to stand on.
1: That remains to be seen.
7: His widow's got more claim than you, and their kid.
1: That also remains to be seen.
7: Where's Mrs. Mack, by the way? I didn't see her outside. It ain't often she leaves the kennel unguarded.
1: She's away.
7: Away? Where?
1: I didn't know whether he knew. If he did, his purpose was obviously to sound me out on the situation. If he didn't, whether I enlightened him or not, he'd find out soon enough.
5: If you can't get enough of the Castle Rear Line, tune in tomorrow morning with Alan Simons around 10:30 and you'll get the next episode. Our songs in this hour coming up for Rose, Julie, Jerry, Kenny. We've got a couple of others as well. If you want to join that list, 9484 1927. We have the Welsh band Badfinger with No Matter What, and Godly and Cream, the Brits, An Englishman in New York.

0: 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I've got Glenn Ingram with The Clan, Australian music. 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And Rose in Sherwood Hill with Neil Diamond.
1: It all begins when the lights go down. 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

0: He didn't have too many bad songs, did he? Neil Diamond there with Sweet Caroline Rose. Hope you enjoyed that. Julie out there in Dianella. Now, I know, Julie, you and your brother have got a big birthday tomorrow. Not a big birthday. It's not a milestone birthday, but it's a birthday all the same. And we'll play a song for you both, no doubt, tomorrow as well. But you chose this one off the playlist. It's Mr. Francis Albert Sinatra. I Believe I'm Gonna Love You. Beautiful song. Well sung.
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We've got Blood, Sweat and Tears with Spinning Wheel, and for Jerry out there in Langford, good evening, Jerry. The Beach Boys, they're giving us some good vibrations.

0: at 20 to 11, one of the many, many hits for the great band from America. And we've heard that one before on quite a few occasions with Good Vibrations with the Beat Boys. Now, Burton Cummings is coming in with I'm Scared, and we're all following that with the Mary Wells song, My Guy, which will be sung by a lady called Delilah. Now, the truck breakdown is cleared. Mitchell Freeway southbound before Mounts Bay Road in West Perth. All the lanes are clear. So that's good news. Mitchell Freeway southbound before Mounts Bay Road in West Perth. All good to go.
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0: And yeah, it's that version of My Guy with Delilah. It's coming up to 11 minutes away from 11. So we're doing pretty well. It's going very quickly. And even Vince said to me, he said, "By gee, I can't believe the time's so gone so quickly." We've got Kamal coming in next with The Sounds of Goodbye. Kenny, I hope you enjoy it.
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0: Curtain Radio. I'm playing Kamal for Anne of Rockingham. Here it is.

become so magnified here in the quiet. The kitchen phone that rings, and when you answer quickly, speaking in a whisper, I'm left to wonder why. I've got a lonely feeling that I'm here

sounds of Goodbye with Kamal. Well, we're not going to be saying goodbye, not yet, not till midnight tonight. Everyone join us, 9484 1927. We got the band with Rag Mama Rag and Nitty Gritty Dirt Band with Some of Shelley's Blues, which should take us up to around about 11 o'clock. Hillary, thank you for your email. We'll play a song for you just after 11:30 or around that time. I think you'll enjoy the track. We'll also have songs in this hour for Lynn, Fabian and Anne out there in Leeds. If you want to join us, by all means do so.

little bit of banjo plucking in the background, Nitty Gritty Dirt Band with some of Shelley's blues. It's coming up to 9 o'clock. 9 o'clock? 11 o'clock. Good grief, we'd just be starting the show. It's coming up to 11 o'clock here on Curtain Radio. Thank you so much for your company, for both Vince and myself. We've got some good music still for this hour and some people to acknowledge. The next song you'll hear is Sandy Posey, What a Woman in Love Won't Do.

Peter and Gordon, A World Without Love. Now, here is the other Kris Kristofferson hit that I said I would play. It was first recorded by singer Bill Nash back in 1968 before appearing on Kristofferson's own debut album in June 1970. It was only when Ray Price recorded it that it became a number one hit single in June of that year. At the 1971 Academy of Country Music Awards for the Good Times won in the category of Song of the Year for Kristofferson as composer and Single of the Year for Price as the singer. The version we're about to hear is by Perry Como, and it spent 27 weeks on the UK singles chart, peaking at number 7 back in 73, as well as being a hit in several other countries. It's a beautiful version, and we're going to play this one for Lynn in Scarborough.

0: John Denver with Shanghai Breezes. 12 minutes after 11, you're on Curtain Radio, wherever you're listening to us. Thank you so much for your company. We've got Carl Dobkins Jr. with My Heart is an Open Book. And for Fabian out there in Armidale, once again, we've got a bit of Dean Martin for you tonight, Fabian, with Not Enough Indians.
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2: Hi, everyone. My name's Mark Kane. I worked with the station at what was then Radio 6NR from 1979 to 85. The musical side of my relationship was creating a program called Pure and Fusion, which was a contemporary music, jazz, and the other half was training Aboriginal broadcasters. One day I was talking with one of the then employees of 6NR, Pietro O'Shaughnessy, who encouraged me because we talked about my interest in music, and he said, why don't you put down a program? You sound like you're making a really interesting program. And that was the beginning.

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two of the greatest guitarists ever, Hank Marvin and Mark Knopfler, teaming up with Wonderful Land. Kerry out there in Freo, I'll put your name to this next song. Look, if I can find out something, I'll be back tomorrow on air, so I will, after about 11 o'clock, if I do find out, if you tune in around about that time, I'll try and, if I've got some news for you regarding that person, I will put it out there after 11 o'clock tomorrow night for you. But in the meantime, I hope you enjoyed this song along with Irene of West Perth with Cilla Black, Cold Conversations. And for Christine of Ellenbrook and Hilary out there in Thornley, oh, how about a bit of Engelbert?

The great man himself, Engelbert Humperdinck, and everybody knows. Ladies, I'm sure you'd have enjoyed that. 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Brewer and Shipley, one toke over the line.

0: Brewer and Shipley with One Toke Over the Line. We're fast approaching that time. We've got only about 22 minutes before we sign off for the night. And Supertramp still to come in on Curtain Radio. Tomorrow morning, you'll be joined by Glenn, and then Alan Simons will play the serial around about 10:30, so stay tuned for that. A lot of people getting into it, and from what I gather, the serial will be going for quite a while longer. So if you're expecting a quick end for the serial, that's not going to happen. It's one of the longest serials we've ever had, and I think radio's ever had. At this stage, I think it'll go through at least March. So that's what I believe. Anyway, let's see what happens. Supertramp with Logical Song.
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That's a good song, isn't it? Supertramp there with the logical song. I'm going to give you one last check of the weather, and currently we're still 18 degrees, coming down to 15. Some showers are easing, high chance in the morning, and then a chance of a thunderstorm in the early morning, and then it'll start settling down. 22 degrees on Friday, mostly sunny, 23, low of 10, 24, and a low of 12 on Saturday, they say, with a shower or two. And likewise on Sunday with a similar temperature as well. We've got about 22 and 24 virtually is the magic number all the way through to the middle of next week. So it's that time. And we're getting a few showers here and there too. Now, Anne of Leader, you've chosen the song at the stage. You're the last person on the show to get a song. And we've got four to go. So we're going to play you The Hollies, which is what you chose with Vince and Jennifer Eccles.

0: The Hollies, Jennifer Eccles. In the year 2000, they had a competition to find out who was the most harmonious band in the last 30 years prior to that, and they were voted as the number one band, which were the most harmonious. And they certainly did sound great, didn't they? We've got Bob Dylan coming in with I Want You, and then a couple of tracks to take us out, including Olivia Newton-John, which I'm going to play for Dave out there in Success. He asked for a song. And then we've got Cat Stevens. So we'll be back with Bob Dylan.
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A man recognised as one of the legends in music, Bob Dylan, and I Want You. A couple of tracks to wind out. We have Olivia Newton-John with Hopelessly Devoted to You. And Dave, you want to play it for your good wife, Kay, and I believe you're both heading off on another one of those caravan trips where in it gets a bit cooler, you go and find a bit of warmth. It won't be long before it starts getting hot here in WA, that's for sure, and we hope we don't get one of those stinkers, especially around Christmas Day. Now, tonight's program was sponsored by NE Solutions, WA's senior and specialty move managers, mapping the way through life's difficult transitions. A big thank you to Vince, and Vince, all the best for tomorrow, and let me know how you go. And Night Music family, thank you for joining me. We're back tomorrow night to do it all over again. Kevin will be in the chair with me, and he'll come in straight after the cereal and take you through some music for, well, probably till about 20 minutes from the end of the show. So looking forward to Kevin, his input into the show. We're leaving you after Olivia Newton-John with Cat Stevens. Remember the days of the old schoolyard? Well, I really don't want to, but yeah, I certainly do. But that's the song we're going to play for you. Hope you can join me tomorrow between 9 and midnight. Got another great round of music for you and some really good individual songs that you people will definitely like. Night Music family, thank you for joining us.

Here's the weather coming up for Perth. Today, Thursday showers easing, reaching 22 degrees, and tomorrow, Friday, should be partly cloudy, with a top of 23 degrees. 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
1: Good morning, I'm Courtney Thornton. The opposition is urging the Greens and Crossbench to stand firm in opposing proposed changes to healthcare rebates for over 65s. The federal government is vowing to press ahead with the budget reforms, despite the move being blocked in the Senate. The health minister argues the measure would save the budget $3 billion to free up money for aged care, but Shadow Health and Aged Care Minister Anne Rustin says she hopes the proposal is dead and buried.
2: We're very hopeful the Greens will stick the distance on this because obviously their votes are very important, as well as the rest of the crossbench, because we're talking about 3 million older Australians, but up to 1.5 million of those people are pensioners.
1: Prayers and well wishes are pouring in for Pope Leo following his lung cancer diagnosis. The 71-year-old is recovering in hospital after undergoing surgery to remove part of his lung. Vatican analyst Elise Allen says things are looking positive.
3: There's been no talk of any treatment yet going forward, so I think they are hopeful that this surgery really solved the issue for Pope Leo and that he will not need treatment going forward. But of course, we won't know the answer to that for probably another week's time.
1: Fear of missing out is keeping young Australians on social media. A Headspace survey shows more than half of respondents are overwhelmed by the amount of information they're receiving. Adolescent psychologist Michael Cargreg says the evidence is overwhelming.
4: Look at the rates of anxiety, depression, self-harm, suicidal ideation. It's gone through the roof. We replaced a play-based childhood with a screen-based childhood, and it was a disaster.
1: People across the country are being encouraged to light candles to observe Pregnancy and Infant Loss Remembrance Day. Nearly 60% of Australian women report not receiving information about counselling services after a miscarriage. Southern Cross University, Dr. Julia Marsden, says grief can last for years.
5: It's actually quite a common experience for a lot of families, and it's incredibly devastating and heartbreaking when it does happen. There's a lot that we can do as a community to acknowledge the grief and the loss, certainly to provide support for his family.
1: We're being encouraged to light a candle at 7 o'clock this evening. In sport, it was a frantic final 15 minutes of the AFL's trade period. Alex Riddell reports.
6: Among the last-minute deals, West Coast swooped in and secured Melbourne Premiership duo Trent Rivers and Jack Viney. The deal sees 5 picks exchange hands. While Brisbane defender Kadeen Coleman will join Essendon on a 4-year deal, the Lions were hoping to keep Will McLaughlin, but he's departed Brisbane for Melbourne. Josh Goater has been traded from North Melbourne to Hawthorn. Adelaide's Luke Pedler is heading to Port Adelaide, but Nick Murray is staying at the Crows after they couldn't reach a deal with North Melbourne.
1: Our women's cricket team needed just 23 overs to chase down Bangladesh's 172-run total to clean sweep their one-day series 3-0. Pace bowler Megan Shute laid the foundation, taking 4 for 16 in just 10 overs to be named player of the series.
7: I did say I enjoy bowling up here at AB, and I don't think I've had as many plays and misses in my entire career, so it's pretty nice. I was going to push it with T and see how many I could get, and she kept saying yes, so
1: They're on Fox Sports. With the details next.
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1: Partly cloudy today, a very high chance of showers this morning, the chance of a thunderstorm and a top of 22 degrees, mostly sunny tomorrow and 23. Looking ahead, a shower or two on Saturday, 24, a couple of showers and 22 on Sunday, partly cloudy and 22 on Monday. Right now it's 18 degrees on Curtain FM 100.1 with more news at 6:30.
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1: Get it, forget that motor city.
0: And forget your boat.
1: All the way down in LA, California.
0: Way down in LA, California.
1: Not to mention half a leg Nova Scotia.
0: Doesn't mention it, please.
1: Or Lombard. You visit Lebedev. Cream, you know.
0: Yes, I know.
1: Manchester.
0: Oh, Emlish. Emlish.
1: Alexandria.
0: Hey, Virginia, Virginia.
1: Fourth Church.
0: Where's that?
2: That's the Mamas and the Papas, and collectively they are dancing in the street. Hopefully you've got pep in your step this morning when your feet hit the floor. Perhaps they already have. Glenn Mitchell with you for breakfast through until 9 o'clock here on Curtin FM. Looking forward to your company, and being a Thursday, John is beyond the glass to have a chat with you over the next few hours. 9484 1927 on what will be a wet Thursday here in Perth. So if you are taking to the roads, as John and I have in the last hour or so, it is a bit slippery out there. There has been some overnight rain, and there is more to come. So please, let's make sure that we don't have any crashes. And having said that, unfortunately, we've already got our first. It's on the Kwinana Freeway, northbound, after Safety Bay Road in Baldivis. Lane closures are unknown at the moment, but it will certainly slow traffic down. That is heading north on the Kwinana Freeway after Safety Bay Road in Baldivis. Let's see if we can make that the last crash we have before I get off air at 9 o'clock.

0: That's the Beach Boys, I Can Hear Music, probably because you've got your radio turned on. Now, if you're heading to Adelaide today, unlike Perth, it's going to be mostly sunny over there in 22. Likewise, Melbourne mostly sunny in 21. Cloud about in Hobart, they're looking at a max of 17 degrees, partly cloudy and 18 in Canberra. Sydney, a shower or two and 20 degrees, so at least it's cooled down for them. In recent days, they actually hit mid-30s a few days ago. Possible shower in Brisbane in 23, and up in Darwin, a shower or two and a max of 34 degrees.
1: Do you, or does someone you know, suffer from migraines? Researchers at Curtin University are investigating a new intervention that may provide pain relief in individuals with migraines. They are currently looking for individuals aged 18 and above who have a confirmed diagnosis of migraine to take part in the study. If you would like more information, please email calmstudy@curtin.edu.au.

0: That's Frankie Valli and Greece from 1978, which was the year the film was released. That was the theme to it. 19 minutes after six, unfortunately, folks, we didn't get that target or goal of having no more crashes through until 9 o'clock this morning. We've got another one. Tonkin Highway this time, heading south at Dunreath Drive at Perth Airport. The right lane is blocked. There must be one of the most accident-prone areas, I think. I don't know whether it's because people feel they're running late for their flight or whatever, but the number of times I report accidents on Tonkin Highway at Dunreath Drive at Perth Airport, quite mystifying. I just wonder if it is people haven't got up when the alarm went off or forgot to set the alarm or just didn't go off. But, yeah, please drive safely out there, folks. 20 minutes after 6. 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

It's The Shadows and Kentucky. Thanks very much to Kerry and Frank, who have sent in a letter just reminding us all, or for me to pass on to remind you all, the telethon is on this coming weekend. Of course, it has raised so much money. I think per capita, I'm safe in saying, it is the most profitable telethon anywhere in the world as far as a fundraiser is concerned. But as Kerry and Frank remind us, all donations to telethon are for such a good cause, helping young people who have various forms of disability. So if you can put your hand in your pocket over Saturday and Sunday, it would be much appreciated. The Beatles now to take us to news headlines. If I

0: The device, understood to have been in a female-only cabin, was detected while the vessel was docked in Cairns. Pope Leo is out of bed, walking and eating after doctors removed a cancerous tumour from his lung. The 71-year-old has thanked well-wishers for their prayers and kind words. The world's oldest shipwreck has been discovered off the coast of Turkey. Archaeologists have dated it to between 4,400 and 4,700 years old, dating back to the early Bronze Age, around the same time the Great Pyramids were being built. About 30 pots have been uncovered, and archaeologists are working out what the vessel was transporting. In sport, the Aussie women have sealed a one-day international clean sweep against Bangladesh, cruising to an 8-wicket victory in Brisbane. Meantime, Cameron Green is no guarantee to return for the second test against South Africa starting on Sunday. The all-rounder has been recovering from a side strain. Matt Renshaw's stellar return to the Aussie lineup has been recognised on the global stage, skyrocketing into the ICC's top 50 test batters. In the Champions League this morning, PSG defeated Manchester City 4-2. Weather details next.
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0: Partly cloudy today, a very high chance of showers this morning, the chance of a thunderstorm and a top of 22 degrees, mostly sunny tomorrow and 23. Looking ahead, a shower or two on Saturday, 24, a couple of showers and 22 on Sunday, partly cloudy and 22 on Monday. Right now, it's 18 degrees on Curtin FM 100.1 with more news at 7.
3: Maximum 22 showers. Happy today?
0: Yes, I'm back in my winter gear.
3: That's right. You're
0: happy as.
3: Very good. 22. What's your cutoff for not being happy with the temperature?
0: I said yesterday, 25.
3: Oh, 25. Yeah. Okay. Oh, well, you're home and
0: I just
3: now.
0: Get a bit cranky.
3: Let's have a look. 22, 23, 24, 22, 22, 24, 22. I think it's behind you. I think you're okay.
0: I think so.
3: Although we're heading towards summer, aren't we?
0: Well, I live in Albany now, though, so happy days.
3: I wonder what the average is in Albany in summer. Would it get 20, be under 25 be the average?
0: It has warmed up the past few years. It has cracked 40 a couple of times. Mm. So it does get warm.
3: Mm. But on average, I reckon throughout summer, it'd be, what, 4 to 5 degrees cooler than Perth?
0: I have been told it's much more humid because you're by the coast.
3: Well, I'm not going down there. It'll play havoc with my hair.
0: I know.
3: I don't want my hair getting all curly.
0: Mm-hmm. Mm. Have you seen what's in the fridge this morning?
3: I've heard. John has told me that they could barely, apparently you can barely shut the door.
0: Yeah.
3: It's full of lots of things.
0: You'll sort that out, though.
3: See you, Courtney. Bye.

That's Maywood late at night. We've got some emergency works being undertaken at the moment. Hester Avenue is closed at the Connolly Drive roundabout in Ridgewood, because there is a burst water main. Water Corp is on site there trying to expedite those repairs. Speed reductions are in place, but you are being asked, or it is suggested, that you seek an alternate route. So that is the Hester Avenue roundabout at Connolly Drive in Ridgewood. Good luck to Water Corp. Hopefully they can get that resolved quickly. Now, if you've got some clever friends, and you're clever yourself, perhaps you can show the world by going to a fabulous quiz night that's going to be held on October the 21st, so next week, at Royal Freshwater Bay Yacht Club. For a very good cause, the money raised there will be supporting the Veterans Transition Centre, located in Jarrahdale. So great prizes, a great cause, and some great entertainment. And you can book by going to Try Booking. Here's Frank Sinatra now on Strangers in the Night.

0: Darryl Braithwaite and his mates in Sherbet there, and how's that?
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1: Good morning, I'm Courtney Thornton. The federal government has slammed the Greens and opposition for thwarting its changes to private health care. Labor sought to reduce private health insurance rebates for people aged over 65, using the savings to fund aged care services. But critics warn it would place additional pressure on the public system and make cover more expensive for elderly Australians. Health Minister Mark Butler says he will reintroduce the legislation today.
2: The government is committed to pressing ahead with this budget measure. Older Australians deserve better aged care services, and we're determined to do everything we can to find the money necessary to deliver those services.
1: The Albanese government will introduce its digital duty of care legislation into federal parliament. It would force online platforms to take down harmful material from social media sites. The opposition says the bill could stifle freedom of speech, as the relevant minister could determine what is deemed harmful content. Communications Minister Annika Wells says that matter has been addressed.
3: We've made a number of changes from the exposure draft, which we put out for consultation. That's the point of an exposure draft. We consult, we hear what people's views are. We hear what the stumbling blocks are, and I've made a couple of changes that remove some of those stumbling blocks in the hopes that we can get bipartisan support.
1: New data has revealed more than half of young Australians feel overwhelmed by the amount of news and information on social media. Adolescent psychologist Michael Cargreg is urging young people to turn off.
4: The adolescent brain wasn't built for a fire hose. We're simply asking teenagers to process more information before breakfast than their grandparents did in a week. And it's just too much.
1: In the UK, a fraudster's been caught picking up five pay packets for five plum public service jobs at the same time. Gavin Gray has more.
5: A 55-year-old civil servant is accused of making more than $500,000 Aussie dollars by holding down five separate full-time government jobs all at the same time. Prosecutors allege that Kashim Chowdhury exploited the work-from-home culture to secretly hold multiple taxpayer-funded government jobs. He was contracted to work more than 180 hours a week. That's more than the 168 hours that actually exist in a week.
1: In sport, Carlton says the club is investigating alleged illicit drug use by two of its players on the weekend. Both Will Hayward and Lockie Cowan were hospitalised on Sunday night in what the club says were different incidents, but football manager Chris Davies says the AFL and the club are going through the process.
6: There was another player who was there but not in the same situation, so as I say, it's a process that's ongoing.
1: Veteran pace bowler Megan Shute has guided Australia to a one-day international whitewash over Bangladesh, taking four wickets for just 16 runs in Game 3. And former champion Daniil Medvedev has powered into the Shanghai Masters quarterfinals, defeating longtime rival Stefanos Tsitsipas in straight sets. Weather details next.
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1: Partly cloudy today, a very high chance of showers this morning, the chance of a thunderstorm at a top of 22 degrees, mostly sunny tomorrow and 23. Looking ahead, a shower or two on Saturday, 24, a couple of showers and 22 on Sunday, partly cloudy and 22 on Monday. Right now it's 17 degrees on Curtain FM 100.1 with more news at 7:30.

0: some preach fight. Takes every kind to make the world go around. 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Goodbye, Martin.
1: Goodbye, Martin.
0: Six white horses come.

Not Johnny, but Tommy Cash and Six White Horses. We've got a breakdown at the moment on the Mitchell Freeway. It's northbound at Mounts Bay Road in the Perth CBD. Motorists working outside their vehicle, so just take care as you go through there. In a moment, we'll be checking in with Main Roads to see if there's any other issues out on our streets.

0: That's the Rolling Stones, and I can't get no satisfaction. Talon joins us from Main Rose to let us know how things are looking out on our streets. Good morning, Talon.
1: Good morning. We have a crash on the Tonkin Highway southbound entry from Airport Drive near the Perth Airport. Vehicles are on the left verge. Ambulances are on site there and speed is reduced on the approach and enter the highway with caution. We've also got a breakdown on the Mitchell Freeway southbound Hay Street in the CBD. The right lane has been closed by instant response. Tonkin says are on site and motorists are also outside their vehicles, so please drive with caution while traffic is quite slow on the approach right back to Stevenson Ave.
0: And good morning, Talon.
1: Good morning. We have a crash on the Tonkin Highway southbound entry from Airport Drive near the Perth Airport. Vehicles are on the left verge. Ambulances are on site there and speed is reduced on the approach and enter the highway with caution. We've also got a breakdown on the Mitchell Freeway southbound Hay Street in the CBD. The right lane has been closed by instant response. Tonkin says are on site and motorists are also outside their vehicles, so please drive with caution while traffic is quite slow on the approach right back to Stevenson Ave. And finally, another breakdown Mitchell Freeway northbound after Mounts Bay Road in the CBD. The left lane has been closed by instant response and traffic is quite busy on the approach, so please merge carefully there and drive safely. That's the latest from Main Roads.
0: Good on you. Thanks very much, Talon. 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They've got a set price up front and free pickup in the metro area. They really are the consignment professionals. Pop in and see them. Albany Highway in St James.
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3: Hi, I'm Jean Westerhout. I was studying at WAIT when I heard about the establishment of 6NR. So my curiosity got the better of me, so I wandered upstairs and there I was in the first studio talking to just a few people who happened to be around at the time. And they very kindly said, why don't you come and join us if you're interested? And that was the start of my time at 6NR. And I worked on 6NR as an announcer and producer for quite a few years. And then also trained some of the ethnic broadcasters, the Aboriginal broadcasters, and ran the studio in West Perth for a time.

Andrew Gold there, and thank you for being a friend. It is 20 minutes after 7. Showers today, max of 22, 17 outside at the moment. Come home.

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Good morning, I'm Courtney Thornton. The federal government says it can negotiate with the Greens to get its digital duty of care legislation passed before Christmas. The bill would give social media users the right to opt out of algorithms that determine their social media feed. The opposition argues the legislation is flawed and may curtail freedom of speech. With the coalition unlikely to support the bill, the government is hoping it can convince the Greens to pass it through Parliament. An unlikely alliance between the Coalition, the Greens and One Nation have teamed up in the Senate to scrap a bill that would have dumped private health insurance rebates for people over 65. It's frustrated the Albanese government, which had planned to use the $3 billion in savings on aged care. Health Minister Mark Butler

0: about 6% of its workforce. The streamer this year recorded a revenue of more than $18 million, an increase of 13%. Actor and comedian Russell Brand's rape and sexual assault trial is underway in the UK. The 51-year-old actor is facing allegations made by six female complainants spanning over 10 years. The prosecution has described Mr. Brand as ruthless and a sexual predator. In sport, Melbourne has traded Jack Viney and Trent Rivers to West Coast on the final day of the AFL trade period. Matt Renshaw has surged back into the ICC Test Batting Rankings top 50 after his starring performance against South Africa in Durban. Steve Waugh is calling on Australia's selectors to stop messing around and pick and stick to the top of the batting order. And Australia's women have put on a one-day masterclass, taking less than 23 overs to chase down Bangladesh and claim a 3-0 series victory. With the details next.
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0: Partly cloudy today, a very high chance of showers and the chance of a thunderstorm this morning at a top of 22 degrees, mostly sunny tomorrow and 23. Looking ahead, a shower or two on Saturday, 24, a couple of showers and 22 on Sunday, partly cloudy and 22 on Monday. Right now it's 17 degrees on Curtin FM 100.1 with more news at 8.
4: I've been to the fridge.
0: Oh, I'm sure you have.
4: Carmel, what a lady.
0: Thank you very much, Carmel.
4: Carmel. She does this regularly. She brings in Krispy Kreme donuts and are they butterfly cakes? Is that what they're called? Angel cakes?
0: No, butterfly.
4: Butterfly, yeah. Oh, crikey, Moses.
0: How many have you had?
4: We're doing word of the day again today?
0: I think we are. Noted.
4: No, John will testify to this. I've only had one donut.
0: On toast?
4: No, I had my toast separately. I only brought in one donut. All right.
0: Uh-huh.
4: But.
0: Scoffed some more in the fridge before you bought the donut in.
4: But it's only just gone 7:30 and I'm on air till 9. So
0: it's a marathon, not a sprint.
4: Exactly. I'm sure I'll make up ground in the final few hundred metres. We'll talk to you again at 8 o'clock.
0: See you then.
4: Here's the Partridge Family.

That's the Cufflinks and Run Sally Run. You need to slow down because we are now in the school zone reduction speed period. Started 9 minutes ago. Every morning in school session, 7:30 till 9, you never pull your speed back to 40 kilometres an hour. Hopefully you are doing that right now. Now, if you love animals, as most of us do, and you've got some time to spare, the Animal Protection Society down in Southern River cares for more than 150 homeless animals, and they are always in need of some extra helping hands. So if you'd like to volunteer, 9398 6616, or I'm sure you can find them on Facebook, the Animal Protection Society in Southern River.

Yes, St John and the ID and the big time operator. We've got another crash. This one, is this the same crash or another crash? Tonkin Highway, it's another one, John's telling us. Tonkin Highway southbound after Dunroth Drive in Perth Airport. Both vehicles are in the left emergency lane. As I mentioned about an hour ago, it seems to be so many times when I announce traffic accidents, they are in this area on Tonkin Highway around Dunroth Drive at Perth Airport. Maybe leave home a little bit earlier, folks, if you need to take a flight or you're coming out of the airport or picking someone up or whatever. But this seems to be a constant event. This one, southbound on the Tonkin Highway after Dunroth Drive in Perth Airport. We are ticking down towards Your Day by the Stars. Let's get there with BJ Thomas.

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3: This has got to be the saddest day of my life. I called you here today for a bit of bad news. 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

0: That's the Manhattan's Kiss and Say Goodbye. It is 10 minutes to 8.
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1: Good morning, I'm Courtney Thornton. The federal government is vowing to press ahead with plans to wind back the private health rebates for Australians over 65. The policy is expected to save $3 billion, which would be used to fund more aged care beds. The opposition, Greens and Crossbench, have teamed up to block the proposal in the Senate. National Senator Bridget McKenzie says the needs of older Australians need to be considered.
2: We know that if we had cut that private health rebate, their health needs don't change, particularly in that over 65 cohort, and would actually have put more pressure on our public health system. So there's better ways to get those savings.
1: An investigation is underway after a recording device was found in the cabin of a Navy ship. The device was discovered earlier this week.